0: get out of it.
1: Malcolm Todd, Earrings on High, is Rachel Chu, weekdays 6 till 10. Bella Kay, I haven't seen any performances of her, haven't seen any interviews. I'd like to think that she plays the acoustic guitar and does it perfectly live. Her track, I Love It, to play after this.

0: Lipa, who just got married, and she looks so elegant. She had a big hat on, she had gloves. I sound very surprised, but when you see her stage shows, you can understand. She's quite covered up at this wedding. It's classy. It's nice to see.
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0: Looking on the roads at the moment, Muscat Expressway starting to build now out of Al Hood towards Rossale, but nothing major. Siebe Street typically slow from Bad Al Summer Hostel down to the Burgess Hopwell bus station roundabout, and Mazoon Square also starting to build, but like I said, nothing major.
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0: I always said during COVID, that was something we all had in common. We all had experienced lockdown. It was something we had in common. Now it's weather. Well, we've all experienced sweating, surely, in the last few weeks. Bahraini, hot and sunny with a high of 45 today. In Muscat, 39. In Salalah, got cloud and sunshine with a high of 36. However, tomorrow, hot and sunny in Salalah with a high of 40. Full details on the website, hyphenradio.com/weather.

0: Beyonce, formerly a three-piece in Destiny's Child. However, there is a band with seven members. They have a massive following, and their track plays for you next on High.
1: Yeah! Ladies and gentlemen, let's go. 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

FM. Good morning. It is Rachel Chu, weekdays 6 till 10. Rockabye Baby have announced they are releasing a new album on Friday featuring lullaby renditions of Post Malone's biggest hits. Thing is, I don't want to wait. I want to know what it sounds like now. So I am going to do you a solid. I'm going to do you a favour and we will envision it together. I couldn't be there even when I tried. You don't believe it. We do this every time. Seasons change and our love went cold.

0: Productions. 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Wewe umejua kwa vile chief ndo president. So jamaa anasema not every road that reaches the final village enters the chief's compound. 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
0: Alright. 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And the list continues. 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Wanasema so far across Kenya, 32 counties during term 2, term 2. 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Naona Lenana School, Larry Boys High School, hapo ni Central in Nairobi. St. Paul Gatakwa Secondary School. Alafu tuko na Waithega Boys Secondary School. Alafu tuko na Kigathu Boys Secondary School. Alafu tuko na Kiangunyi Girls Secondary School. Alafu tuko na Kirogo Boys High School. Tuko na Kirenga Boys High School. Hey, hey, hey, hey. Rift Valley Region. Tuko na Naivasha Girls High School, Utumishi Girls High School, Sesata Girls High School, Tarakwa High School, alafu tuko na Tengacha Boys High School, hey, hey, hey, hey. 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Northern Region tuko na Lodwar High School na iko closed indefinitely after coordinated pre-dawn uprising students ilikuwa. Wow. 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Mbona inakanika kitu too coordinated? This is too coordinated. Kimimi sasa, naanza kuyangalia kama hii kitu iko too coordinated. All at once, kwani wanasikizana? 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This is the last lot enenyafanya mock. Unaona, this is the last lot enenyafanya mock. So, hiyo fear of exam, tusiweke hapo, this is the last one. But why are they all at the same time? This is too coordinated. Huh? Omboko Malema, ame blame Ministry of Education. Anasema kuwa watoto wako wengi sana kwa mashule. Na anablame hiyo time ya watoto kuwekwa kwa mashule. Anablame during that period. And people really struggling for 100% absorption of students. So ile order kusema watoto waingie shule. Then parents pia due to wanataka mtoto waingie mahali fulani, shule fulani. 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So he was kind of blaming the Ministry of Education and also school administration kwa mbali. Na Omboko Malema, mtu wa Kupet by the way, from education, alisema hivi.
2: Everybody is asking why were beds on the corridors? But now we are able to reveal as a union that the school had a capacity of only 200 grade 10 students. But the ministry gave them 400 students. That school is also sponsored by the Kenya Police Service and were given 81 students. So the entrance is 481 to 500. There's a problem with the Ministry of Education. All these transfers were caused by the ministry. The ministry seems to be giving, forcing students to enter certain schools even without the real acceptance or willingness of the principals of the schools. There was nothing like information with the teachers. The teachers had dealt with SAPA the previous day, and that SAPA we have proved had nothing to do with the fire in the night. And therefore, we shall be asking the ministry and the Teacher Service Commission also to do thorough investigation.
0: Wafanye investigation, Joma. This is too coordinated. Wafanye investigation proper. Hata waangalie possible involvement of teachers. Waangalie. Umejua hapa mbele kuna corruption ilikuwa inafanywa ilifungwa. Sijui kama mnakumbuka. 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Kuna watu walikuwa na manga na wamangi. Na ukitoa chakula kwa mdomo ya dogi, wanga mbaya. So thorough investigation of every stakeholder, Ifanyo, from the parent communication, teacher communication, student communication, wale wame aid mafutoni.

0: I'm going to play next, but I'll give you a clue to what song it is. The clue would be, oh my God. That song plays next.
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7: Significant disruption again this Thursday morning on the Underground because of today's strike action, with majority of tubes not running. And long queues heading towards London on the M20. Repair works are still closing lane 4 just after junction 4 for Leybourne. The congestion now back towards 6 for Maidstone. Slow as well anti-clockwise on the M25. Debris has closed lane 1 just after London Coney at junction 22. And in Pimlico, Bedsborough Street still closed. An ongoing police incident as we're at Pimlico Station. That's the latest. I'm Louisa Gale.

0: That's for you, Mummy. I know that you are listening right now. She is the most beautiful girl in the world. That was Prince. This is Magic Radio Breakfast. She's Harriet Scott and I'm Gokwan. It's now time for this.
1: It is 1 minute wisdom and it's my turn this morning, so let's breathe in. And breathe out. And there will be a lot of that going on tomorrow night at the Emirates Stadium. I'm DJing ahead of the Boyzone gig. The Boyzone gig's going to be amazing at the Emirates. Friday, Saturday night they're playing. I'm DJing both nights. And it's not nothing for me that I have got a set together. And do you know what? I love that part of it. I really enjoy getting the music together. I love picking the tunes and I like practicing. And that side of things is done. But I suppose my 1 minute wisdom thing is, if there's something that you have to do that makes you nervous, because I'd be lying if I said that my knees won't be buckling ahead of my set tomorrow night, I'm going to try and cut out the noise and just focus on what it is that I've gone there to do and the fun that we're going to have, because you'll get them. There's all the practical side of things. You know, I'll be meeting different people who are going to lead you to a dressing room somewhere. There might be people coming and introducing themselves to you and wanting to chat. You might have to go and do a sound check. There's all kinds of noise. Other people you might not have seen for ages. And it's very easy to be absolutely overwhelmed by the infrastructure and all the stuff that goes along with something that you have to do. But in all of this, what I'm really just going to try and do is just think, don't get distracted by all of that. Smile, be nice, but just really just think, this is what you've come here to do, and don't let anything else make you nervous or make you distracted. And sometimes in life, you might think, oh God, maybe there's a famous person backstage, okay?
0: Yeah.
1: And they might make me even more nervous, or they might unnerve me in some way. And I'm just being truthful that people can do that to you.
0: Yeah,
1: but you just think, don't worry about any of that. Just know that you've been booked to do a job. You're going to have a great time. People will enjoy it, and just get on with it.
0: 100%. I was about to say amen at the end of that. That felt like the gospel. You're absolutely right. You are going to be brilliant. Just so you know, you are going to be brilliant. And I think that's really sound advice for yourself. You know, I've had those moments of you know, scary moments going out and playing Glastonbury for the first time.
1: Yeah.
0: You know, I was bricking it.
1: Yeah.
0: I was my hands were shaking. I couldn't push the buttons. I was that nervous. And as soon as I got into it and I remembered to enjoy it, and you're right, cut out the noise, I just fell into that moment and it's going to be absolutely brilliant.
2: They say the holy water's watered down, and this town's lost its faith. Our colors will fade.

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2: Operating illegally, in other words, by hiring foreign undocumented foreign nationals and who are flouting employment laws and also our immigration laws. We heard about that as well. That's a subject, of course, that is very close and many South Africans feel very closely about, feel very strongly about, I should say. Talk to us on 0861 987 000. Let's go to Ntlaganipo on the line from Kagiso.
3: Listen, man, you know, I find it funny that all the departments, government officials, spokesperson, they're coming on air now, trying to bluff us South Africans as if now they are doing something. Whereas this thing's been continue, and we've been complaining. Now that there's a looming 30 June that we are, the citizens are being mobilized to really now push these foreigners away. Now the politicians, yesterday I heard some spokesperson for the police was telling us that this country's got rules, we need to abide by the rules, and they are going to make sure. But this thing were happening in front of them. They were numb, saying nothing. But if I can tell you, this thing, I'm so passionate about it. 2 years ago, my colleague had to resign, was shot with 4 bullets. Just they came and take the TV, and the detective came, they said, no, it's 10 Zimbabweans, we know them. They are changing two by two. They go all over. They find in their fingerprints. That why the politicians are bottling those foreigners through our neck, through our throat. We don't want to stay with these people because they are horrible, man, to us. They come with heinous crimes, kidnapping, that we never realize that we can live such under condition like this. Please, Bakayetu, let's try. Let's support the march and march. Let's support all this. We can call them vigilantism, all this uprising, but the fact remains South Africans are angry and they demand fair justice. Thank you, Bratiti.
2: Thank you, Ntlaganipo, on the line from Kagiso. Let's hear from Tshepiso. He's in Rustenburg. Good morning. Tshepiso, going once, going twice, going thrice. Okay, we'll come back to Tshepiso in Rustenburg. Tshepiso, I'm not sure what's up with your line. We can't hear you. I don't know whether you can hear us. This is the Power Breakfast. Some comments on X as well. The Duke of Orlando says the following: Israel are a problem, and I suspect they are responsible for sending many illegal white immigrants to Cape Town and fund them to demand the separation of the Cape from the rest of South Africa. Otherwise, they would. Where would the likes of Phil Craig get the bravery from? Well, your suspicion is well founded. There is actually an active campaign that is being run. And it's been said that it's actually been backed by the Israeli government, but certainly been run out of Israel. You know, there are organizations within Israel that are intent on pushing for South Africa to fragment along ethnic and racial lines. There's lots, if you go online, there's plenty of material that you can read about what these people are putting forward, advocating for the breakup of South Africa. They want the Western Cape to become independent. They want KwaZulu-Natal to become its own country. They want the return of Bantustans. Can you imagine in this day and age? And they also, they want South Africa fragmented into smaller states. So your suspicion there, the Duke of Orlando, is more, it's well-grounded. And as I said, there's plenty of material out there to read about these campaigns being driven out of Israel to try and fragment so that society. They are very clandestine operators, the Israelis. I would put nothing past them in terms of the kind of discord that they can foment. I wouldn't put anything past them. This is the Power Breakfast. Let's quickly see if we now can hear Tshepiso. Tshepiso.
4: Yes, you can hear me, Titi.
2: Now I can, yes.
4: I can agree fully with things like a nipple man. What's happening in the Department of Labor is scary. This has been ongoing for quite a very long time. I still remember it was 2004, more than 20 years back, when this issue of the punitive measures that they put to these companies were raised by union, saying this is up to nothing, because if they hire a foreign national and then it doesn't have papers and they punish them, they just give them a fine of more than almost close to nothing, because this company has already saved money over the whole year while they were paying this person probably less than nothing. And then that money that they pay as a fine, they don't feel even a pinch of that. There's nothing in terms of, and they have not changed that regulations. They're still continuing with it. There's nothing that they're strengthening. And it's funny that all the companies have seen that, oh, okay, if the government is charging me 1,000 rand per employee, I can hire 10 people and then pay them 3,000 instead of 10,000 rand. At the end of the day, they charge me 1,000 rand per employee per annum. I've saved that money after
2: all. You factored it in your operations.
4: And then they don't even scare, they are not even scared anymore for Department of Labor. And Department of Labor are fully aware of that. And the issue of that they hired people, that was just a lip service from from our president and whoever said they're going to hire people. I can tell you for free, Department of Labor in Rustenburg still stays with the same employees that were there 20 years back. Some of them are even on pension.
2: Okay, thank you so much.
4: They mustn't fool us like they are saying.
2: Thank you so much, Sepiso. And that is, I think, the president did come in for criticism in Parliament yesterday with questions being asked about the 1,000 additional inspectors that were supposed to have been employed. You see, that where are those inspectors then? Thanks for the call, Tepiso in Rustenburg.
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6: Very good morning once again. Anticipate delays on the M1 heading northbound between Boysons and the Empire Road exit. It's slow moving traffic with a 10-minute long delay further along northbound ahead of the Grayston Drive exit. Anticipate some slow moving traffic also add 10 minutes to your travel time. Anticipate delays out in Kempton Park, still dealing with an earlier accident on the R21 northbound close to Pomona Road. Delays are peaking at 35 minutes on the opposite direction heading southbound. There is some slow moving traffic that is due to onlookers at the site of that accident. On the N3 northbound leading you towards the Gululis interchange, bumper to bumper traffic with a 15 minute long delay. That's due to ongoing roadworks. Traffic lights aren't functioning in Four Ways at Monte Cassino and Winnie Mandela, at Cedar and Four Ways Boulevard, in Edenvale at Modderfontein and Van Riebeek, Kyalami at the R55 and Kenilworth. The good news, traffic pointsmen are on duty. Remember, you can follow us on Exit Power 987 Traffic and hashtag Power Breakfast to report any incidents you may come across. For Power Traffic, I am Refilwe Matsela.
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2: To the Western Cape we go now, where the city of Cape Town has opened a public comment period on the proposed mixed-use redevelopment of the King David Mowbray Golf Course precinct and the surrounding land in Mowbray and Panlands, which is owned by the city. The proposed development envisions a mixed-use precinct that could include affordable housing, retail and commercial facilities, community amenities, recreational spaces, a school, public open spaces, and a new train station. Residents, stakeholders, and interested parties have been given until the 6th of July 2026 to provide input on both the proposed land release and a draft concept development plan for one of Cape Town's most strategically located parcels of municipal land. Let's hear from the mayoral committee, member of the mayoral committee for economic growth in the city of Cape Town, James Foss. Good morning, and thank you so much for joining us.
7: Good morning, and also to your listeners.
2: All right, this is an interesting case study. I don't think in itself that particularly, maybe let me put the question this way. Is this a unique process that you are undertaking here? And I wonder why this one is particularly, is it more about the location of the land or what else is so significant about the public participation process that you've started here in this one?
7: Yeah, so the public will now have the opportunity to comment on this proposed land release and also the draft concept plan for the future development of the site, which includes the King David Mowbray Golf Course precinct and all of the surrounding city-owned land in Mowbray and Pinelands. So this is a mixed-use development proposal, which will include housing.
8: I am not the queen sarcastic. And I just can't seem to understand where you're coming from, my brother. 'Cause I'm just not like you.
9: Yeah.

0: Or you're still sitting inside the news. I don't know if you see the news. I think was it on Monday? Now in this news come out on Tuesday, where we hear say some set of gunmen, and so they enter inside the Nigerian Immigration Service passport office. Waiting for inside the Bomosho, and now from there they can carry plenty ammunition. Carry plenty rifles to them, and also some other certain valuables. I think it was on Tuesday night. Yes. Now in the talk say this particular incident happened. I based on top rating punch newspaper the Tian like right now. I say this incident actually occurred on Tuesday night for the immigration office where they are along the Ogbomosho Ilorin Expressway near the NNPC filling station. The Oyo State Police Commando. Now yesterday they can't let us know say where. They don't begin proper investigate into the invasion of the Nigerian Immigration Service Passport Office for inside the Ogbomosho, where this government, so where they enter. A source yan say this government, so where they strike while commercial activities still they go on for a nearby Anyonyo cattle market. They say when these attackers to storm the facility, they say the officers on duty they overpower them during the attack. Now from there they saw yaya. They submit all the firearms. They be saying, "Now get for this side." The source you can also had say the government know say they run under the cover of darkness. Now, so confirming the incident from one statement where they issued yesterday in Ibadan, the state capital, the police public relation officer CSP Olayinka Anolade, now he come and say the commando say they don't launch a comprehensive investigation into the attack. They can also release a statement where you one or two. And according to the police, when I find it show, say, now about 5 armed gunmen now then get access into the premises through a rear fence, where a rear fence bordering a vast expanse of bushland. They say these hoodlums reportedly, they attacked 2 immigration officers when they were on night duty, assault them, knock them with a stick, another dangerous weapon, before they can't go away with G3 rifle, where they are assigned to the office, along with the other ammunitions then. They say not only that one, no. Oh, these thief people, they are sheep. They say that so they even collect with their phones. Hey, Jim. They say they collect the phone belonging to one of the officers, a generating set, and a motorcycle battery. Before they do it, before they escape through the same place where they take you to get access into the facility. The police here say the UNDRA officers, so they don't rush and go to hospital. So yeah, Oga, where we say they knock condo on top of your body, make you go collect attention, medical attention, and so that you go there for inside stable condition. And on like they come for that, yeah, say the surveillance plus tactical teams, they don't intensify operation in and around that area. They don't comb some bush where they are around them and suspected escape routes to take back these perpetrators and recover the stolen items where they seize, where they collect, rather. Intelligence assets and informants have been activated to generate actionable information capable of leading to the arrest of the suspect, while all relevant investigative and operational resources have been deployed to ensure a swift breakthrough in their case. It also had said the commando, they work closely with Nigerian Immigration Service and other security agencies to arrest those where they're responsible. The commissioner of police, Olubemiga Abimbola, he said, don't direct all of their operational intelligence units. So, oh, yeah, yeah. May them go make sure say they deploy every available resource so that they go fit track down this suspect. He also has said the CP and the Oyo State Comptroller of the Nigerian Immigration Service too jointly don't constitute a collabo tax team to take strengthening coordination and enhance efforts where they want to take these arrests all the people where they involve. If you remember before now social police station with the here say sometimes these people they attack. So now they don't move. At some point, they attacked police station, they were attacking military army, base, military yes. base. But now they don't move, come on from those two now. They don't attack immigration office too. What we even talk about, say they don't even kill anybody. Now, condo they knock for their body.
1: Like, I don't know which point they try to prove. Like, all our sector now, they want to. City, they are top military base. City, lieutenant, they kill. I know, what? Anyway. I don't know. You don't think make a move come this side.
0: See, move. I think it doesn't matter. So go.
1: Yes, police don't do it. They don't say drag you and give the endo people. Some of them stop to they do it. Carry news where we say you not do it. You know, all ground around as they dismiss the claim of kidnap of students for Edo State. Yeah, so the Edo State police command not waiting, they not debut, carry the news through inside gutter of the waiting of the kidnap of students from Green Park Academy, Adudua, Benin City. He say that they describe the report as entirely fake and false, saying that waiting may they not do anything. Not do anything, not go anywhere. Most say, okay, when we come back, we'll come do it. Continue from our press post. Touch not that radio, die and do that radio no harm.
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5: All right, yes, welcome back from that break. And of course, so we see the top voting day in newspapers this morning where we touch on some of the headlines we see down for our front. I know, like you are WhatsApp, we don't fool. First, what you got? What you I know we see some of our Nigerian to be the top, but we see the inside of those states.
6: Yes, we see. I see they let you know, say, those state people don't come and say, cut or say, they kidnap you, they fly around up and down, say, now fake. Not be true, and they say they don't do it. They know the person will do it. Talk am, that person go do it. He go face the waiting cause. Action. Now they say the name, the

how many mass abduction will don't happen across Nigeria between March 2024 and May 2026 under President Bola Ahmed Tinubu? I seen as 603 students and teachers then, and then don't they kidnap in 7 months.

0: Thursday morning. Thank you. Thank you so much for your company. Many thanks to the team that puts it all together. Tinyuko Mangani, Tulang Mafete. Thank you as always to Tando. Thank you so much to Pinding Kitty, who handles all our social media. Spiwe Kimuloi by name. Not anything else. Kimuloi by name. Thank you, Spiwe. Thank you, Speecher. And thank you, Fifi. We'll catch up with you again tomorrow morning for another installment of the Power Breakfast. It's a minute after nine.
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2: The top stories at the South. Authorities in the Western and Eastern Cape are on high alert as heavy rain, strong winds, and a risk of flooding is expected across both provinces. And the Madlanga Commission continues this morning. A very good morning to you. I'm Nyakallo Tefu. Authorities in the Western and Eastern Cape are on high alert as a powerful cut-off low-pressure system brings heavy rain, strong winds, and a risk of flooding across both provinces. The SA Weather Service has issued a level 8 warning for disruptive rainfall, with disaster management teams in the Garden Route evacuating some residents as a precaution. In the Eastern Cape, the municipality has called on residents living in low-lying areas along the Gabtuas River to evacuate immediately due to the flood threats. Residents are urged to avoid flooded roads and follow instructions from local authorities. Here's head of the Disaster Risk Management Centre in the Garden Route, Gerard Otto.
3: Our dams is all full because of the previous rains we've had. The areas is saturated, so any drops of rain falling is now flowing in the rivers. And we've been monitoring all these areas that previously were cut off because we're expecting them to be cut off again. We did proactively evacuate some areas in Oudtshoorn, Welgeluk and De Rust, and place those people in community hall, Toekomstrus, just because we know that that area close to the river is going to flood again.
2: President Cyril Ramaphosa will today host Kenyan President William Ruto on an official state visit at the Union Buildings. The purpose of the state visit is to strengthen bilateral and diplomatic ties, with the two nations sharing mutually beneficial and cordial ties. The two countries undertook a reciprocal state visits in 2021 and in 2022 and have made intentions of enhancing their relations to a strategic partnership. Power News reporter Nkosinathi Shazi joins us live on the line from the Union Buildings. Nkosinathi, tell us what's happening today at the Union Buildings.
4: Very much, Nyakalo. Now, with a state visit being the highest form of engagement between two heads of state, South Africa and Kenya will officially be strengthening bilateral ties at the Union Buildings today. Now, of course, Kenya is one of South Africa's strategic and largest trading partners in the continent, with our trade value valued at over 10 billion rand and with more than 60 South African countries operating in Kenya. Now, South Africa and Kenya have to date signed 28 memorandum of agreements in fields such as agriculture, trade, tourism, sports, and education. Now, the official state's talks will be followed by a business forum later tonight in Midrand, which will be focused on deepening business partnerships and unlocking trade opportunity. And of course, this business forum, which was supposed to be led by Minister Pakstow, however, he has since been diagnosed with the coronavirus and will be led by Minister of International Relations, Mr. Ronald Lamola. Now, the welcome ceremony is expected at this hour at the Union Buildings, and we do understand that the President of Kenya, Mr. William Ruto, arrived in a chartered flight yesterday at O.R. Tambo International Airport, and this is because his aging presidential jet is still being serviced in the Netherlands. Another talking point ahead of this state visit is Kenya's Ebola facility, which is meant strictly for American citizens following the outbreak in East Africa. But Power News will give you rolling coverage of the state visit between South Africa and Kenya as it unfolds. Nkosinathi Shazi, Power News, reporting live from the Union Buildings in Pretoria.
2: In other news, Hawks commander of the Durban Serious Organized Crime Investigation Unit, Colonel Gavin Jacob, is expected to continue his testimony before the Madlanga Commission of Inquiry. During his testimony, Jacob denied any involvement in the theft of 541 kilograms of cocaine from a Hawks storage facility in Port Shepstone in November 2021. He claimed that investigators have built a false narrative and accused members of the Hawks of colluding with criminal syndicates to execute the multi-million rand drug theft. Jacob testified that in January 2026, his office uncovered an informer who admitted to helping plan and execute the theft. He says the decision to keep the drugs at Port Shepstone was ultimately authorized by the chain of command by suspended KwaZulu-Natal Hawks head Major General Lesetja Senona.
5: I knew that the two police stations that normally assisted with storage, namely Durban Central SAP and Brighton Beach SAP, still had exhibits from our drug seizures conducted in February 2020 and September 2020, respectively. I was inundated with calls from these stations requesting us to dispose of these exhibits. I then called Brigadier Nyuzwa and told him that I had exhausted all avenues and that he should secure a storage location for the drugs. After a while, he called me back saying that he had discussed with General Senona and that the exhibits should be stored at Port Shepstone Serious Organized Crime Unit.
2: The Auditor General has raised concern over Johannesburg's crumbling water infrastructure, warning that the city is losing 2.8 billion rand in water revenue every year. Briefing Parliament's Committee on Public Accounts, AG officials said deteriorating facilities and poor maintenance are fueling service delivery failures and growing public health risks. The audit found that Joburg is losing 45% of its water, placing severe pressure on the city's finances and water security. Speaking on Power Breakfast, the executive director at WaterCan, Dr. Farrell Adam, says the city needs to address infrastructure failures urgently to curb mounting losses before the crisis worsens.
6: So when you get in the money, make sure that you ring fence it and do not move it so that Joburg Water has the money to actually do the maintenance, to do the kind of pipe replacements that's necessary, fix the leaking reservoirs. Right now, they literally are day to day. They sometimes can't pay contractors. You know, we had a presentation two weeks ago, where we're losing, you know, almost a year in the amount of days lost because contractors are downing tools.
2: A look at your financial indicators. The rand is trading at 16 rand 30 cents to the US dollar, 21 rand 90 cents to the pound, and 18 rand 93 cents to the euro. Gold's trading at $4,469.28 a fine ounce, or Brent crude oil's at $96.78 a barrel. A look at the weather for today, a chilly start to the day in Gauteng. Temperatures will range between 6 and 19 in Johannesburg, 6 and 20 in Tshwane, and 4 and 19 in Vereeniging. Recapping the top story in Power News at this hour, authorities in the Western and Eastern Cape are on high alert as heavy rain, strong winds, and a risk of flooding is expected across both provinces.
7: Take it to your roads and your power traffic. In Kempton Park, we're still dealing with an earlier accident on the R21 northbound close to the Pomona Road exit. Two of the lanes have been closed off. Budget 15 minutes to your travel time. Out on Pomona, or on the R21 heading southbound towards Pomona Road, there is some queuing traffic due to onlookers at that accident. Traffic lights aren't functioning in Crowthorne at the R55 in Main, in Edenvale at Modderfontein and Vanderbijlpark. Traffic pointsmen are on duty.
1: Power News. Power to the courageous souls, the spiritual teleporters, them who raise future leaders while shaping leaders' futures all in a day's work. Leaders in their own right, the crowd shaker, the groundbreaker. We say power to you, the harmonic melodic airbender, the platform taker, the voice of reason, the perception shifter, the sister and brother from another mother. The time has come to dial into

0: It closed at 5 p.m. in the
1: 5 p.m.
0: morning. Yes. I think that's nice, yes. For people that go to work and you still want to shop.
2: Yeah. 9 p.m.
0: Yeah, 9 p.m. and then they close at 5 a.m.
2: Okay. That's
0: So
2: nocturnal.
0: they have quite a number of, you know,
2: For
0: malls that are open like
2: the insomniacs.
0: yeah, you know, they have not they're
2: I
0: just
2: can't see
0: born
2: this
0: and then they just go
2: girl.
0: into the mall. So they had a lot of that. And you know, the airport's quite seamless also, like Thailand, quite seamless. And you're surprised to see that the Korean one was almost like Naira. It's almost equal to Naira. Yeah. So 10,000 Korean one is like maybe 11,000 Naira or even 10,000.
2: Well,
0: It's like
2: that's
0: almost one to
2: what
0: one.
3: Interesting.
2: That would be
0: Yes.
2: easy.
3: So you
0: Yes,
3: could
0: that
3: shop
0: it was
3: all.
0: quite easy. Not really, because you know when you go out, I'm
2: Prices
0: not
2: are,
0: you're
2: yeah.
0: not used to anywhere being one to one. So you first I was confused, then later it was easier to shop. Because then you're not trying to convert anything. You know, you just see like
3: You
0: a
3: know you're
0: shopping legging.
3: buying this
0: So what it
2: Exactly.
0: does is that when something is expensive, you can easily see that it
2: This
0: is
2: is
0: expensive.
2: expensive.
0: But when you're doing all those conversions, you'll be confused, you know.
2: Yeah.
0: That is the price good? Is the price not good enough? And of course, our cards work all over the world.
2: World.
0: That I like.
2: This is good.
0: I like the rates are very good.
2: Are big
0: Very
2: ones.
0: good rates. You know, so of course I had all my Visa card, as many of my Visa cards. That as at least if you have six accounts, then you should have six cards.
2: I'm not going to ask if you maxed them out.
0: No, I didn't. I did it. I came home in one piece. I didn't.
3: You
0: So,
3: shopped responsibly.
0: you know, because you have to when you remember that you have things to do. But I mean, it was nice. It was nice. It was good. But you see, what happens when you do that, when you go on three for a long time to different countries, is you can't even remember if you shopped in the first one. So I got home. I was like, "Oh, when did I buy
2: Where
0: this?"
2: did I
0: I'm like,
2: get
0: "Oh my God,
2: this?
0: that means I was away for a long time." But it
2: So
0: was
2: how long should one plan ahead if you're taking this kind of trip?
0: honestly, if you could do 2 months before, that would be good. Now, because your NDLE certificates will take a while, your police report will take about a few days, but you need to get things sorted before that. Yeah, the Thai visa is E visa, so there's no embassy to go and start begging. So you need to get it
3: Your papers
0: on
3: correct.
0: correctly.
2: Correct.
0: The South Korea, the visa takes 3 weeks, and 3 weeks is 20. I think it's about 15 working days. Mine came out on exactly the 3 weeks, right? Even though it's an E visa, it's still submitted at the embassy. The passport is also still submitted, but the visa is not in your passport. It's still an E visa. And the Chinese visa also the same thing. You need to get a letter of invitation, which we will do for you as the travel agent.
2: Agents,
0: So, but we need time to get all that done. So 2 months is a good time. So what we try to do is you run your your Thai visa at the same time as you're doing your Korean visa, because the Thai visa is fully online, so your passport is not needed. And then the Korean visa needs your passport, so you can do both at the same time. And then the 3 weeks you get both out, and then once you get your passport out, then we take it into the Chinese embassy. Now, for the Chinese embassy, once we take it in, then it comes out within a week. Yeah, so if you
3: So how
0: have
3: long
0: 2 months,
3: do
0: you'll be
3: you spend
0: fine.
3: in each destination? How long do you spend?
0: I was in Thailand for 5 days, and then Korea was also about 5 days. Then I did the rest of the days in my second home in China, because you see, the China in
2: That's why you do
0: China
2: want to
0: is
2: come back.
0: huge. China is huge, and for you to enjoy China, you can't be going to just one city. So you're going from Beijing to
2: Guangzhou.
0: Guangzhou. You're going to Shenzhen. You're going, you know, China is huge, and for every, you know, China is somewhere that for every city is a huge city.
2: It's
0: You'd expect, you know, the way I'm going to Ibadan, I'm like, okay, Ibadan is big, but it's not so, you know. Then I'm going to Wales, Ogun State, and it's not too big, but no,
2: But then how easy
3: China.
2: is it to move around?
0: Oh, it's very easy to move around because they have their trains. They have their trains, but remember.
3: Communication-wise, how do you
2: Guidebook, phone,
0: Yes, we don't know.
2: translator.
0: I mean, your phone makes life easy.
2: Yeah.
0: You have your chats. Yeah, like I call my chats GBC. I call Chatty. You have Chatty. Chatty will help you interpret. In fact, you don't want to know the things I do with my chats when I'm out. When you're speaking, and you know, I have two people talking to themselves, and I'm wondering what are they saying? Are they talking about? Are they about to just kidnap me? You know, I can listen in.

0: Is your chat?
1: Yes, to listening to be sure that I'm okay,
2: you're not
1: and I'm
2: being
1: safe.
2: Sold.
1: I'm not being sold. I'm not being cheated. Mm-hmm. You know, and then I have, you know, you have the interpreting. There's an interpreter tool you can buy, like a phone, and then someone speaks into it. You can interprets immediately to English, and then you speak into it.
0: Okay.
1: And then, so there's so many things.
0: So that communication barrier
1: has been broken with that, because if not. You know, so I find myself traveling around the cities alone, and I can ask them, I'm going to, where do I take the train? Do I go downstairs? And, you know, I just interpret.
2: Which means it's pretty safe if you're going, you know, about by yourself.
1: Very. I remember one of the days my son called and said, you're traveling within cities in a country that you don't know anybody. You know, and for the first time, maybe I got scared. I was like, oh, really? Is there an issue with that?
2: And then you're a woman again. Well, you have to be,
1: But everyone is on this train. I'm not traveling at night. I'm traveling in the daytime. So I'm wondering, do they carry people in the daytime, you know?
0: But it feels a safe environment.
1: It is a safe environment. I mean, China is safe. Everybody's just doing their thing. And there are too many. I mean, they don't have your time. You're not... Do you understand? The population is enough for them. They need to, you know. So that is good. Their trains are good. You know, on their trains, you fly first or you fly normal. Mm-hmm. And the first have full reclinable seats that goes into beds. Mm-hmm. On the
2: because
1: trains.
2: Of the distances that you have to.
1: No, those trains are 3 hours, 2 hours.
2: Yeah, exactly.
1: But they're beautiful. They're fast. There's internet on the train. Mm-hmm. There's charging port. There's a place to keep your bags. They're gone.
0: China,
2: we'll get there.
0: China is far ahead. The Asian countries are.
1: Yes, and Korea too. You know.
2: So
1: something happened to me in Korea, and I think that I had to share because I was with a friend, and we're trying to find somewhere. I went into this building, and we spoke to the security, and we said, "Can you please describe this place to us?" And the guy was trying to describe, and he realized that we didn't get it, so he said, "Come." So he took us all the way to the place we're trying to go. Now, this is about a 20-minute walk.
2: Whoa.
1: So, let's just tip this guy. Even though we had read that they don't accept tips.
2: Mm-hmm.
1: So we just thought, let's just buy him a drink. Oh, my God, this guy behaved like we gave him drugs to take. No. And he ran like, what?
2: You're going to get me in trouble.
1: Yes.
0: Society's consequences.
2: But then
1: He was at his duty
2: post. And it took him 20 minutes away from there.
1: So I was wondering, get into trouble with who?
2: With the authorities. With his boss.
0: You don't know
1: with not with his boss. So, Jonas, so
0: the principle
1: it's
0: they carry.
2: Yeah,
0: it's
2: the principle
0: they carry.
1: This guy didn't take. So he wasn't used to it. So it was too strange.
2: Yeah.
1: Now what are you giving me
2: you
1: money for?
2: It's my duty to do
1: but
2: what
1: not
2: I just
1: his,
2: did.
1: That's not his duty.
0: He helped. You know, he just felt it was. It's normal to help.
2: That's
1: it's normal to help.
2: Yeah, exactly. That it is. You know. Uh-huh.
1: And we had expected. A good laugh. We laughed and laughed and laughed. Like, did that guy just take off?
2: Yes, he did.
1: did that guy just take off? You know, we laughed
0: by the society surviving.
1: Yeah. So I mean, I think that's good. And we'll get there. Someday, yeah. So right now we have a lot of.
2: Not that we'll get there, we'll go back to it because
1: we used to be like that, right?
2: That used to be the norm.
1: So we built packages around Asia for people that would like to go to South Korea.
2: Yes.
1: And you want to do a beauty vacation. Beauty vacation can be anything. It can be just as simple, non-invasive procedures, and it can be invasive, whatever it is. We can help you with a package. So feel free. You have some wrinkle lines you don't like. It's okay to remove them.
2: Exactly.
1: It's actually okay.
2: Mm-hmm.
1: You know, you don't like the shape of something. It's actually okay, you know, to remove them. And we can help you with that. So we have packages that include your hotel accommodation, appointment with a hospital, half-day tours, visa application, return airport transfers, you know, and just sort you out while you're there. And we have optional tours that you can take. If you want us to take you some other places outside the package, we can also do that. And then this is also the time people are looking for places to go to. Mauritius is also somewhere we have right now. The packages to Mauritius. Thailand is a good place to look at this summer. A good summer package. If you don't have a UK, you don't have a US visa, don't stress yourself. Take a good Asian holiday. First, the tickets are cheaper. That I've realized.

Ah, yes, my son, it was always a nice Sunday dinner when Mother had that fresh piece of seal in the oven there. Yes, my son, what a meal we'd have. But you couldn't eat too much, you know, because it was hard on the tummy, especially when you wasn't used to the seal meat first thing in the year. Anyway, where'd you spend your time to? Well, in my day, I spent it in the bathroom. But in back in the day, where'd they spend it to? Here's Bobby Evans, that good old Newfie Hout House. Me and the Sears catalog, my son, off to the Hout House we go.

kids of today will never understand a Sears catalog and a house, my son. They go all together like peanut butter and jam, and you're not allowed to have that in school either anymore, so there you go. They'll forget what that is sooner or later. Anyway, what else can keep you going and keep you going to the house? Here's fine crew and a little bit of cod liver oil, my son. Keeps you stout. Bye.

Ah, yes, my son, that cod liver oil keep you going forever. Now, here's something that they say it will kill you quick as you can get. Yes, my son. Now, me poor old father lived till he was 89 years old, and I'm going to tell you now, if you had Sunday dinner, there was a piece of salt beef in the pot. If you had Christmas dinner, there was a piece of salt beef in the pot. If you had pork chops in the middle of the week, there was a piece of salt beef in the pot. If you had stewed beans, there was a piece of salt beef in the pot. Guess what? There always was on the table a nice piece of salt beef, and then sometimes you just boil up the old beef, salt, beef, butts, and carrots, and turnip, and all that stuff in a pot, make some doughboys, and pour some pot liquor over it, my son. That way the salt beef juices really gets into your meal. Anyway, here's Buddy, what's his name in the interval? Salt beef junkies, my son. Live forever, you eat that stuff.

that's our chummy. He's under the seat of the car. Yes, my son, there's a chummy under the seat of my car, and there's one in the back seat of me truck, too. Anyway, my name is Elmo, and this has been my Midweek Blast Newfoundland Music right here on the Valley Radio 94.5 on that FM dial right here in Grand Falls, Windsor, on that worldwide internet thing you can find. It's just type in Valley Radio. Tell your friends, tell your family. Type it into the internet, and you will find the Valley, and you can listen to us. We have good old local programming from good old locals like me. Anyway, do I know what I'm doing? Not a clue, my son, but here's Bob McDonald, and it's a sad time right now because Elmo's going off the air for a little till next week, and don't cry. The party might be over, but I'll be back.

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1: And now it's time for your Valley Radio news update. Gander RCMP is investigating a moose vehicle collision that occurred overnight and resulted in the death of a 34-year-old Grand Falls, Windsor resident. Just before 10 p.m. on June the 2nd, Gander RCMP responded to a collision on the Trans-Canada Highway involving a passenger vehicle and a moose. Members of the Gander Fire Rescue and Emergency Medical Services personnel also responded to the crash. The driver of the vehicle was pronounced deceased at the scene. A collision reconstructionist with RCMP Traffic Services attended the scene to assist with the investigation, and the highway was closed overnight while officers examined the scene. The Office of the Chief Medical Examiner has also been engaged. The investigation is continuing. The Grand Falls Windsor RCMP issued a public advisory yesterday at 11:45 a.m. informing the public of a police operation in Buckens Junction with an increased police presence on River Road. Residents were asked to avoid the area and remain indoors. An update was provided at 2 p.m., letting residents know that the police operation had safely concluded with one person taken into custody. And now a Grand Falls-Windsor community update. The town of Grand Falls-Windsor advises residents that the annual waterline flushing program continues today from 8 a.m. to 4 p.m. in the areas of Station Road, Lincoln Road from Cromer Avenue to the TCH, and along the Trans-Canada Highway. Residents in the affected areas may experience temporary water discoloration and or low water pressure during this time. Public Works thanks residents for their cooperation and understanding. College of the North Atlantic will be hosting Beyond the Kitchen Party, a multicultural celebration featuring food, music, and cultural experience. This fun, family event will showcase cultures from Newfoundland and Labrador and around the world. So join us at the Grand Falls Windsor campus on 5 Cromer Avenue this Saturday from 10 a.m. to 2 p.m. Looking for information and about your legal rights and the support available in our community? Join the Grand Falls Windsor Community Advisory Committee and the town of Grand Falls Windsor for a free evening of learning and conversation. Topics will include wills and estates, residential tenancies, family law, and newcomer legal support. The evening will feature short presentations, information booths, and opportunities to speak directly with presenters and service providers. Happening June 10th at the Classic Theater. Doors open at 6 p.m. and presentations begin at 6:30 p.m. Admission is free. The Harmsworth Public Library is hosting an informative presentation on wills and estate basics on June the 11th at 6 p.m. The guest speaker will be Sarah Hawkins from the Public Legal Information Association of Newfoundland and Labrador. For more information, please call 709-489-2303. This has been your latest news and community update. 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Tonight, becoming cloudy in the evening with 60% chance of showers overnight. Wind southwest 20 kilometers an hour, gusting to 40, becoming light in the evening. Low 8. For Friday, June the 5th, a mix of sun and cloud, high 18. Friday night, cloudy periods, low plus 4. 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
8: The weather for Thursday starts with St. John's, the metro area, the Avalon, as well as Clarenville. Sunshine today, and we'll get to a high of 18 degrees. Some cloud overnight. A few showers expected on Friday, but a high of 13. Through central Newfoundland today, it's sunny and a high of 23. Maybe a shower overnight, and tomorrow a cloudy day and 10. And for the south coast, a sunny day ahead as well, and a high of 17 today. Clouds overnight, and maybe a shower on Friday, and a high of 16. And for the west coast, southwest coast, and northern peninsula, sunny today and getting up to 20. We'll see some cloud, maybe a shower overnight, making way for more sun and cloud on Friday, and a high of 11.
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10: Now let's head over to the VOCM newsroom and check in on some of our top headlines this morning. A 31-year-old woman is dead following a moose vehicle collision Tuesday evening near Gander. Tony Wakeham has written the federal transportation minister asking them to, quote, take all necessary steps to ensure Marine Atlantic continues to be recognized as an essential service. And RCMP in Bonavista seeking the public's help in identifying those responsible for a theft of aluminum cable from the power substation in Catalina. We'll have these topics and more for your next VOCM News, and that's coming up at 6:30.
8: It is 6:24 now here on your VOCM Mornings. Municipal leaders convened in St. John's this week in hopes of advancing reconciliation efforts. Councillors from Conception Bay South, Mount Pearl, St. John's, Portugal Cove, St. Phillips, and Paradise all met with members of First Light. They discussed ways each of the metro municipalities can improve relations with Indigenous peoples. Now, Chad Bedard is manager of knowledge mobilization for First Light. He says many metro municipalities are making progress towards reconciliation, although much work still needs to be done. Chad Bedard spoke with VOCM's Zach Power and others about this.
11: So today is the first ever Metro Reconciliation Partnership event that First Light is hosting with the municipalities here in the metro region. It's an event to bring all of the municipalities together that are advancing truth and reconciliation in the area and to share some stories, learn from each other, and just network and build those relationships.
12: And how can municipalities, take on truth and reconciliation? What does that mean?

0: It means that you start working with Indigenous organizations like First Light. You start allowing space for Indigenous voices when it comes to municipalities and decision making. You also, you know, you share space around tables and, you know, like things like the partnership circles that we're creating, the reconciliation circles that we're creating, the regional reconciliation circle, and the St. John's reconciliation circle.
1: What are you taking away to municipalities after this?
0: The hope is that this is just a starting point. You know, we've created a lot of relationships over the last few years, but this isn't the end. This is just the beginning. This is our jump-off point to really gain some momentum and start advancing truth and reconciliation here in the metro area and, you know, across the municipalities.
1: More specifically, what were you speaking about during this conference that you can take away from this?
0: Some of the things, you know, there are 18 calls for change under First Light's calls for change. There's 42, but 18 of those calls for change fall within municipal jurisdiction, either fully or partially. So the hope is that this is a momentum builder so that we can start having some more conversations about those calls for change and how we advance those.
2: Mm-hmm. And among the list of calls for change, you know, how are municipalities doing? Are they tackling any of those things on the list?
0: They certainly are. So today was about, you know, celebrating some of those wins. And, you know, with National Indigenous Peoples Day coming up on June 21st, we can say that, you know, that is a short, quick win that we've seen across municipalities. But they are working in lots of different areas, and we're really excited to keep advancing these partnerships that we're building.
2: What are some of those wins? Specific examples.
0: Specific examples. Well, we just had Portugal Cove St. Phillips that was here. They've just announced that they are renaming the June holiday. And we know that, you know, the city of Mount Pearl and the city of St. John's have both done that as well. And even just joining in on the reconciliation circles, that is a big win for us. Those are conversations that really get the ball rolling. And we know that it's a journey, right? It is not a destination. So truth and reconciliation only happens when we start having those conversations. And this is really the starting point.
1: Have municipalities, not just in the metro region, but across the province, been receptive to some of the things that you've been bringing up?
0: I would say yes, absolutely. And again, we are just getting the ball rolling. So these conversations that we're having with the municipalities here in the metro area are definitely some of the strongest. You know, with the city of St. John's, it's been several years that we've been working with them to advance truth and reconciliation, and now city of Mount Pearl, and just recently the town of Paradise as well. And as I mentioned, Portugal Cove St. Phillips changing the June holiday is a big win for us as well.
2: Why is it important for the municipal level to tackle truth and reconciliation, you know, in comparison to, you know, the federal government, the provincial government, which we also see, you know, calls to action there as well?
0: Absolutely. And truth and reconciliation doesn't just fall on the provincial government or the federal government. It is on all of us, all Canadians, all Indigenous and non-Indigenous, to take on. So it does fall to the municipalities as well. But they also do have a very close connection with the communities around us, and it's where we live. Right, so increasing Indigenous visibility at the municipal level is a big win as well.
2: And why are events like today and having conversations with policymakers so important?
0: As I mentioned, this is all about continuing to build those relationships, and having the policymakers and the decision makers in the room is a really big start for us, because it allows us to share voices.

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Tune in to Chamber Chats on Monday afternoons at 105. 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

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This message from Mad Exploits. Mothers Against Drunk Driving.

0: Coast 89.7, Tom Lasinski's Coast Fair. It's Crazy Little Thing Called Love. And Queen at 611, good morning. And welcome to Thursday. Looks like a nice start to the day. Already at 8 and on our way to around 24 for the day. Even warmer with a Humidex. Details coming up. I'm Bill Bradley. On the way, Michael Bublé and nobody but me. If you get a chance this morning, we'd love to know your opinion on this. It's our Facebook question of the day, which we do every weekday at Coastal Announcers. Here's our question. When people were asked to name a food they love but just can't handle it in the morning, the number one answer was fish. What do you think was number two? You probably love it. I know I do. Mm-hmm. You can comment right now. We'll have the answer for you coming up after 8. Also after 8, it's another staple in our morning show. It's a Coast Community Call-Out brought to you by Sydney Credit Union. And this morning, we're going to chat with Devin Cuddy from the Devin Cuddy Band. Yes, son of Jim Cuddy. He's performing next Saturday night at the Savoy Theater. We'll find out more about that and a chance to win tickets here at the Coast 89.7.
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1: 104,9. 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O seu jeito de ser. O seu jeito. O seu jeito.

0: months then than I've seen it since. But, you know, it was just a wonderful celebratory mood among people because everything was new and happy. Oh, maybe that's because we were all young too. But, you know, it was, to me, it just seemed like there was so much joy in the air in those festival days in the early years.
1: In those early days, did you imagine, or how much did you imagine the idea of a 50th?
0: Never thought about it. I live in the present. I don't think about what's going to happen in the future. But and when you say 50 now, I mean it's hardly believable. I mean, as I guess most people know, I mean time speeds up as it goes along,
1: and it does.
0: You know, whizzing by. But like I never ever thought about 50. I never thought about down the road. You know, we all lived in the moment.
1: The moment is Sunday night.
0: And
1: there's going to be that big show at the St. John's Convention Center. It's going to be a celebration of the folk festival. And we've got the folks who represent the history of the place, but also the future as well on that lineup. We'll get into that lineup in just a moment. But Pamela Morgan is going to be there along with a couple of, she's got a couple of old fellas with her that were also part of Figgy Duff over the years, Dave Panting and Kelly Russell. I imagine you're going to get a warm reception. It's going to be a lot of fun to see you play live again.
0: Well, it's been a lot of fun to get together and rehearse it too. Like just even thinking about it, we don't see each other that often. But you know, they're like my brothers. We grew up together in the back of a van, and you know, so it's like it's great to get together with them. And you know, and it's like when there's somebody that close to you. You know, 20 years can go by, and it's still like nothing has no time has passed. So it's great.
1: Well, hopefully the lads can keep up with you. So have fun, and the tickets are available through NLFolk.com. It's Friends of the Festival, Sunday night at the St. John's Convention Center. Be there or be square. Pamela Morgan, Figgy Duff, thank you so much for sharing a couple of minutes with me on the radio again, and I hope we chat again soon.
0: Thanks for your interest, and be lovely to talk to you in person sometime soon.
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3: This spread to the lymph nodes, so it looks like I'm quite fortunate and looks like I caught it early. But I mean, the thing though is to, you know, just to remind people there that, you know, to self-exam and looking and finding lumps, I mean, that's, you can catch the breast cancer early, which is hopefully what I've done.
4: In terms of her portfolios, Evans says she's had a lot of support from the premier, her caucus, and her staff, and she intends to continue working from home as she is able, even if she isn't always visible to the public in the weeks ahead.
3: Based on, you know, what aftercare is needed, I'll probably be back shortly. But for me also, too, is I have to practice what I preach. And I have to be mindful of making sure that I'm resting, I'm looking after myself, you know, and I'm remaining healthy, which is something that I think I've done all my life. So, and also too is, you know, the Premier's office has been very mindful of that as well.
4: A 34-year-old woman is dead following a Moose vehicle collision Tuesday night near Gander. Emergency responders were called to the crash, which occurred on the TCH just before 10 o'clock. The woman was pronounced dead at the scene. The highway was closed overnight while officers conducted their investigation. The Office of the Chief Medical Examiner is also involved. RNC had to be called in to assist security in dealing with a difficult man at the Health Sciences yesterday morning. Officers arrived just before 7:30 and, upon speaking with hospital security, arrested a 29-year-old man. He faces charges of uttering threats and breach of a probation order. RCMP and Bonavista are seeking the public's help in identifying those responsible for the theft of aluminum cable from a power substation in Catalina. Surveillance caught two suspects on camera breaking into the Newfoundland power substation early yesterday morning. Police were called to the scene around 9 o'clock. Anyone with information is asked to contact Bonavista RCMP or Crime Stoppers. A top official with Equinor is optimistic about the future of the Bay du Nord project as timelines for a final investment decision draw near. It was during the Energy and Elk conference in 2023 that the energy was sucked out of the room as Equinor announced the project was being put on hold for up to 3 years. The tone at the conference now, 3 years later, looks much different and upbeat coming off the heels of the province's benefits agreement reached with Equinor and BP back in March. Equinor Canada VP Jim Beresford says the project is progressing how they wanted it to, but there's still a lot to do before a final investment decision. He says making a final investment decision next year and producing first oil by 2031 is an ambitious timeline, which means that work must progress with focus.
5: Timing matters, clarity matters, predictability matters. Not because anyone wants to rush the work, but because large projects like Bay du Nord need a stable path through complex decisions. They need issues surfaced early, they need the right information at the right time, and they need momentum protected while the project business case is still being built. And that is what supports confidence, and confidence ultimately is what supports a final investment decision.
4: Virtually every aspect of Newfoundland and Labrador stands to be affected if the transportation lifeline between it and the mainland is frayed or cut in the form of a strike by workers on the Gulf ferries. However, a former politician who is probably more familiar with the inner workings of Marine Atlantic than most does not think an application to strip it of essential service status will float. The ferry system was deemed essential by the Canada Industrial Relations Board in 2004 and confirmed 4 years later after a challenge of that designation. Unifor is disputing Marine Atlantic's contention that the ferry service is essential, and there is a possibility that service could be reduced dramatically should the two bargaining units involved take strike action or are locked out. Jerry Byrne, a former Liberal cabinet minister at both the federal and provincial levels, says the workers have a right to do what they're doing, but he's confident that the essential designation will stick.
6: I mean, that was made in a period of pre-COVID, pre-understanding of what supply chains are all about food, our current understanding of the dilemma of food insecurity that we have in this province.
4: Meanwhile, Premier Tony Wakeham has written the Federal Transportation Minister asking them to take all necessary steps to ensure Marine Atlantic continues to be recognized as an essential service. Wakeham wrote the letter to express urgent and significant concern regarding the application before the Industrial Relations Board. The provincial government's position is that Marine Atlantic's designation as an essential service must be maintained. Gas is creeping back up towards the $1.90 mark. The PUB has put up the price by 2.5 cents per liter. Diesel is up by about 2 cents on the island, while there's hardly any change in Lab West. Furnace oil increases by 1.5 cents. There's hardly any change in the price of stove oil. Ford is recalling more than 13,700 vehicles in Canada due to a seatbelt issue as part of a wider recall in the United States. A Ford Canada spokesperson says the recall affects 2018 to 2022 models of Ford Expedition and Lincoln Navigator. Ford has also issued a do not drive warning for 800 Bronco Sport SUVs and Maverick trucks due to problems with their suspension systems. Prime Minister Mark Carney is expected to announce the federal government's strategy on artificial intelligence in Toronto today. Here's Karen Rebo.
7: Carney is slated to tour an artificial intelligence institute in Toronto and meet with researchers as he unfurls the blueprint. The strategy comes as governments, businesses, and civil society all navigate the rapid development of machine learning and tools that can process information almost instantly with varying degrees of accuracy. Artificial Intelligence Minister Evan Solomon said this week his government's new strategy will look to build trust in AI, empower workers, and help build Canada. The federal government has said new privacy and online safety laws will be an important element of building that trust. Karen Rebo, The Canadian Press.
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0: looking for opportunities and how to do business with us.
1: And that is just some of the exhibitors on hand for the annual Energy NL conference, which wraps up in St. John's today. And we had VOCM's Kaylee Hiscock and Zach Power dropping down to speak with some of those folks. And we thank Kaylee for an excellent job done there. It is 7:28.
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1: Now let's head over to the VOCM newsroom and check in on some of our top headlines this morning. Well, we do have the Minister of Health, of course, concentrating on her own health in the coming weeks as she undergoes treatment for breast cancer. Municipal leaders convened in St. John's this week in hopes of advancing reconciliation efforts. And gas is creeping back up towards the $1.90 mark. Russell.
10: Alberta is getting ready to issue new 3-in-1 identification cards. They combine your driver's license or your ID card, along with your, well, the equivalent, the MCP number as well, which British Columbia already does. Admin dates are fast becoming a reason for friends, couples, and roommates to socialize, get together, and, well, do some of the stuff that needs doing around the house, like updating budgets and things like that. And Prime Minister Mark Carney expected to announce the federal government's strategy on artificial intelligence today. All that and more still to come in about 10 minutes' time here on your VOCM Mornings.
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1: Good Thursday morning and great driving conditions right across the island. It's dry and clear, and you might burn your eyes with the sun. You know, it's great to see the sun, though. I do happen to have my sunglasses here with me, and I hope that you won't forget yours if you're not already out the door. We'll see those slowdowns continuing on Portugal Cove Road at Major's Path, but perhaps there is some relief coming there because the City of St. John's Council is going to allow contractors to work there in the overnight hours moving forward. Not sure exactly when that will kick off, but when it does, I'll let you know. We've got Columbus Drive, lane reductions there, and it is a slowdown for drivers in both directions at Waterford Bridge Road overpass. Crews are working there as well. Sewer upgrades happening throughout this month on Empire Avenue, and that's between Freshwater Road and O'Day Place. But if you're on foot, you'll still be able to get through, but watch for the flag, people. Belle Island Ferry Service, Legionnaire and the Flanders on the two-vessel schedule. That's your VOCM traffic. I'm Jerry Lynn Mackey.
10: Well, let's get updated now on what's going on with our weather, and let's see what kind of day is ahead of us today. And to help me with that, Robert Grove is at the Gander Weather Office of Environment Canada. Robert, what does Thursday look like?
13: Yeah, so for the most part, it looks like a fairly decent day south of the Northern Peninsula. So right across the island, looking at generally temperatures in the high teens or low 20s. And plenty of sunshine, looks like generally mainly sunny to a mix of sun and cloud. For the most part, will be a bit windy in some parts of the island, especially the Avalon and Buren and Kanagra Peninsulas. It looks like it'll get a bit gusty this afternoon, but overall, not too much to complain about. Obviously, it's June, so the water is still fairly cold. So if you get closer to the coast, the temperature is going to drop pretty dramatically. We're looking at like some places 10 to 12 degree differences in being colder if you get closer to the coast. So, just be mindful of that. If you're like, oh, cool, I'm going to go down, see some icebergs or something like that, you might want to bring a jacket because it might not be as warm as it is inland.
10: Well, I was looking forward to swimming with the icebergs, but I guess that's not on...
13: Yeah. That's might not be a best idea.
10: All right, Robert, you've ruined my fun every day. So as we move through the rest of Thursday into tomorrow, things okay for tomorrow? I mean, what do you got for me?
13: They're not great. So I guess I should mention also the Northern Peninsula there.
10: Yes.
13: Today. They are seeing showers all day today, basically.
10: Okay.
13: And that will be what is coming further south for us, for the rest of the island. Tonight and it's tomorrow. Basically, it'll be this very, very slow moving trough of low pressure, just kind of slowly slinking its way southeastward. It'll bring a brief shot of showers to parts of the northeast and the northern Avalon, generally starting over either overnight tonight or tomorrow morning. And then it should be fairly short-lived, but it will be a bit... it's going to bring a change in the wind direction, which is going to bring a change in the temperature. So, like, a lot of places along the northeast coast are going to struggle to get out of the low single digits. And the Avalon tomorrow, like, we have a high of the northern Avalon, I should say, have a high of 13. But with that wind shift as that trough moves through, that temperature is probably going to fall to 5 by the afternoon. So it's quite a stark contrast to what we're experiencing today, that's for sure.
10: That is Robert Grove of the Gander Weather Office of Environment Canada. It's 7:38. Well, it's news that sent a shiver through the retail and tourism sector yesterday. Unifor, the union that represents workers on board Marine Atlantic ships, are threatening job action this summer. The union contends that the ferry service isn't an essential service and trips could be reduced. This is making grocery retailers in this province very nervous as they try to work out what contingencies they might have to look at. Jim Cormier is with the Retail Council of Canada in this province, and he joins me now. How are you, Jim?
14: Very well, thank you.
10: First of all, what was your reaction to the news that there could be a strike that could interrupt or at least disrupt Marine Atlantic traffic across the Gulf?
14: Well, it's deeply concerning for our members. Saw the interview with the St. John's Board of Trade President, Ms. Boudreaux, talking about the fact that this route is like the Trans-Canada Highway for the people of Newfoundland and Labrador. So, you know, that's true. for our members, it's a vital link. You know, obviously all kinds of retail mm-hmm. product that goes across on the Marine Atlantic service, but...
15: Matin la ka ou passe si la de Luc, y a cherché un bagage c'est André Akande, y a cherché un bagage dans mais au matin que au même seul capable bail c'est le matin visiter au souple Augustine 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

0: I'm Denis Cormier, your Liberal candidate for Shettycamp, Margreese, Pleasant Bay. 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
4: she
3: always.
4: She found a lump.
5: Yep. And only from checking, regular checking. And she wants to make that a very important part of this in case there's a lump, like she discovered herself. So, and yeah, and last year, of course, they lowered, the province lowered the number to 40 for, you know, to be self-refer for an appointment for breast screening.
6: Yes.
5: So we're assuming that all those services are there and the waits aren't too long and, you know, because it is our health system. But absolutely, we're thinking of Minister Evans this morning, and she's going to take a little bit of a step back, says she's going to keep working, which is just like her. So. Yeah, we're wishing her nothing but the best, and we can have that discussion, and especially about, you know, early the importance of self-detection, self-examination.
6: Yeah, well, I mean, I'm sure she's going to need support, all sorts of it, as she moves along in this journey, and I hope that, obviously, I'm sure the government will give her everything that she needs in terms of her portfolios.
5: Absolutely.
6: And I just think about my own mother, who got past breast cancer twice.
5: There.
6: So yep. It can be done, and I'm pretty sure that Lila Evans has all the spirit for it. So lots of good wishes for her, and much more still to talk about, Brian, as the morning rolls along. You're ready to take those calls at 9 o'clock?
5: Absolutely.
6: All right, Brian Callahan from Open Line, and again, he'll be back with us in about 30 minutes' time. The news is next at 8:30 on your VOCM Mornings.
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8: And upon speaking with hospital security, arrested a 29-year-old man. He faces charges of uttering threats and breach of a probation order. RCMP in Bonavista are seeking the public's help in identifying those responsible for the theft of aluminum cable from a power substation in Catalina. Surveillance caught two suspects on camera breaking into the Newfoundland Power substation early yesterday morning. Police were called to the scene around 9 o'clock. Anyone with information is asked to contact Bonavista RCMP or Crime Stoppers. And you can see photos and video of the suspects at VOCM.com. Prime Minister Mark Carney is expected to announce the federal government's strategy on AI in Toronto today. Karen Rebo reports.
9: Carney is slated to tour an artificial intelligence institute in Toronto and meet with researchers as he unfurls the blueprint. The strategy comes as governments, businesses, and civil society all navigate the rapid development of machine learning and tools that can process information almost instantly with varying degrees of accuracy. Artificial Intelligence Minister Evan Solomon said this week his government's new strategy will look to build trust in AI, empower workers, and help build Canada. The federal government has said new privacy and online safety laws will be an important element of building that trust. Karen Rebo, The Canadian Press.
8: Gas is creeping back up toward the $1.90 mark. The PUB has put up the price by 2.5 cents per liter. Diesel is up by about 2 cents on the island, while there's hardly any change in Labrador West. Furnace oil increases by 1.5 cents, and there's hardly any change in the price of stove oil. Ford is recalling more than 13,700 vehicles in Canada due to a seatbelt issue as part of a wider recall in the United States. A Ford Canada spokesperson says the recall affects 2018 to 2022 models of the Ford Expedition and Lincoln Navigator. Ford has also issued a do not drive warning for 800 Bronco Sport SUVs and Maverick trucks due to problems with their suspension systems. Up next, your VOCM traffic and weather forecast.
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11: Good Thursday morning and excellent driving conditions. We've got a few clouds creeping in, but you still might need your sunglasses if you're heading out on our roadways. I'm seeing some slowdowns for drivers. It's eastbound on the Trans-Canada Highway right there by the Foxtrap Access Road, and there's work happening there, so that's the slowdown. Slowdowns on we've got at Waterford Bridge Road overpass on Columbus Drive. That has been a squeeze for drivers coming through that area. And Portugal Cove Road at Major Path. Definitely going to take a little time to get through that area. That's your VOCM traffic. I'm Jerry Lynn Mackey.
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8: St. John's Metro, rest of the Avalon and Clarenville sunshine today. Southwest early winds 40, high of 18. A few clouds tonight, winds at 50, a low of 9. Showers tomorrow, westerly winds at 30 and a high of 13. Central Newfoundland, sunshine today. Southwest early winds 30, high of 23. Cloudy this evening. Showers overnight, low of plus 4, and mainly cloudy for tomorrow, high of 10. South Coast, sunny today. Southwesterly winds 40, high of 17. A few clouds for tonight. Winds at 40, low of 7. Cloudy with some showers tomorrow and a high of 16. West Coast, Southwest Coast, Northern Peninsula, sunshine except showers on the GNP. Southwesterly winds at 40, high of 20. Cloudy this evening, showers overnight, a low of 6, and then sun and cloud on Friday with a high of 11. Right now in St. John's, sunshine, 10 degrees, winds around 50 over at the airport. Back with an update just before 9 o'clock for VOCM News. I'm Sarah Strickland.
11: Well, workplace harassment and misconduct are dominating national conversations, but Canada is currently facing a critical shortage of qualified independent investigators to handle these complex cases. To address the growing need, award-winning St. John's criminal defense lawyer Rosellen Sullivan is expanding her practice. Her new firm, Sullivan Investigative Insights, brings two decades of legal rigor to workplace and institutional investigations. Joining me now to talk about why the workplace issues are no longer just an HR problem, but a major legal and cultural risk, I'm joined now by Rosellen Sullivan. Good morning, Rosellen.
14: Good morning.
11: Thank you so much for joining me. Let's start at the beginning. What prompted you to expand your focus specifically into workplace and institutional investigations?
14: Well, I've been practicing criminal law for over 20 years, and I felt it was time for a change. And I feel like this was a very organic shift. It's a lot of the same practices, a lot of the same principles, a lot of the same relationships. So it was a really, really good fit for me, and it's actually been a really good transition so far.
11: Why is it so difficult for organizations to find the right people to handle these types of sensitive cases?
14: Well, I think that a lot of times they try to handle things internally, and while that might work out sometimes, maybe even a lot of times, a lot of times it doesn't. There's so many nuances, especially particularly with sexual harassment and harassment. There's so many nuances in terms of relationship dynamics and even the internal HR people's relationship dynamics to the parties. So oftentimes you get so far down the road and you realize, oh dear, we probably should have gone outside for this. And at that point, you know, it's contaminated, I think. So it's difficult. You know, you have to put people through these things more than once when you do that. And then you're subject to contaminating the evidence and, you know, getting contradictory opinions and stuff like that. So I just think it's, you know, a combination of all those things.
11: And it seems like increasingly these days, workplace issues are not just an HR matter, but they could potentially be, you know, legal and a reputational risk. So where are employers falling short when, you know, they try to handle these complaints internally?
14: I think what happens a lot is that they think it's going to go away. They think it's going to, you know, we're just going to talk to Susie and Bill and, you know, we're going to have a little chat and this will go away and we'll get back to normal, but it doesn't. And by the time that the employer thinks it's time for an investigation, it's too late. The relationships are already damaged. But, you know, on a go-forward basis, when you do an external investigation, you can repair those relationships. So I think they just...

0: 88.9 WERS, Band of Horses, Is There a Ghost? 721. I have for you some brand new music from Modest Mouse. They have new stuff that's on the way. We will get to Elisa Amador, awesome local talent, and some Tom Petty music coming up as well. So, Thursday means many things. Gateway to the weekend.
1: Yes.
0: Perhaps start of a heat wave in this instance. It also means the Solix Sessions tonight at 9, right after All New from 8 to 9. 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
1: As many of you may be aware, our program is really quite simple. 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Together, we seek to assist our listeners with the spiritual and psychological principles that help us contend with the things of this world that separate us from Christ and that prevent us from leading healthy and productive lives.
0: And in this sense, friends, our show is really all about you, the listener. 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

0: Love that ending.
1: Me too.
0: I never want to interrupt it. Because it's like they're rocking out, and then just like mellow guitar down. That's very, pretty cool right there. Green Day for you. Wake Me Up When September Ends. If you are a Green Day freak, much like our afternoon host, Parker, make sure you join Parker on Mondays because she does what she calls her Green Day of the Day. She's like, yes. Do you know what level Green Day fan she is?
1: She has an insane one.
0: She has a tattoo of Billy Joe Armstrong on the underside of her foot. Did you know that?
1: Beautiful.
0: No, I don't know if that's true or not. That's how rumors start. But
1: let him go. Yeah. Let her rip.
0: Well, the point is she loves Green Day, and she knows a lot. You'll learn something, I promise you. Monday afternoons here in the ERS with Parker, including the Green Day of the Day. In the immediate future, I got Tame Impala on the way. I got you two coming up as well. Gabby and I were just talking because I was admitting that I talk to myself a lot. I do. When I'm getting ready to go on air, I talk to myself mainly. Mainly it's because it's the only one. I'm the only one who truly listens to me. But what was it that you said? You said something very deep. I can't remember.
1: You always have you at the end of the day.
0: That is so darn true. Thank you for
1: You're
0: a
1: welcome.
0: Little clarity
1: talk
0: there.
1: Talk to yourself. Keep talking.
0: From Gabby. There you go. All right. The ERS Uncommon Newsletter. It's a great resource for concert reviews and thoughts on the best new music. 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You can sign up right now at WERS.org/newsletter.
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0: 88.9 WERS, that's Mitski and the only heartbreaker at 823 Blue Sky. I have not checked the thermometer in a while. Do we have an idea of where we're at? I know where it's going today. I can tell you that much.
1: Oh,
0: over 90.
1: It's going. We're reaching.
0: Oh, my goodness.
1: By 11:30, we're going to hit 90.
0: Where are we now?
1: Right now, we're probably at a calm 80-ish, I'd say.
0: Above 90 for today, and as Gabby's been saying, if we get 3 days in a row like that, it's going to be the first heat wave of the summer, so that's what we got to hit.
1: Yes, it will.
0: All right, we have Leon Bridges ready to go. Nice one from XTC. I do want to mention something real quick that I'm doing today. After my show today, I am heading to Framingham for the Massachusetts Broadcasters Hall of Fame ceremony, and I just want to take a second to congratulate the great Jordan Rich, who is being inducted into the hall today. He's a good man. It could be argued that I would not be in radio if it weren't for Jordan. He helped me get back into it when I had moved another direction. I was, not to bore you with this, but I was working at a publishing company, playing in bands at night, and I ended up taking this class at the Cambridge Center for Adult Education on getting into the radio business. And Jordan was a teacher, and that's where I met him, and he really helped me out. I ended up working with him back in the day at Wish 99.5 WSSH, where he was doing the morning show before he moved WBZ. Also worked with Jordan and the equally cool Ken Carberry at their company, Chart Productions. Jordan is just true definition of a Renaissance man. He's been a radio personality, interviewer, MC Supreme, and his induction into the Hall of Fame today, absolutely well-deserved. Don't get me started on this. Congratulations, Jordan Rich.
1: Congrats.
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4: Mornings with George Knight.

And that was Bon Iver with Hey Ma. Right before that, we heard Alt J with Blood Flood, The Regrets with Red Light, and starting us off in that set of music was Hajjaj. I think I'm pronouncing that wrong. I just looked it up, and I think I'm pronouncing it wrong. Love to Last. Okay. Thanks for tuning in to KRCL. My name's Amber Ann. 20 minutes left to the top of the hour. We've got Courtney Blair coming in for Mornings on KRCL. Get your brain right, Amber. Here we go. Then we have Eugenie coming in from 10 to 12 for middays, and then noon to 1 with Women Who Rock. Afternoons from 1 to 3 with Valene MC. And then eBay takes over for drive time from 3 to 6. We've got Laura and the Crew for Radioactive from 6 to 7 p.m. Thursday night Psych Out from 7 to 10 p.m. with DJ Mike. And the Beat Garden closes out Thursday from 10 to midnight. And then we have a little here, a little there from midnight to 2 a.m. with Rennie and Illustrated Blues. Is starting us off our Friday morning with Jolene. Thank you again for tuning in to KRCL. I'm having a great time. I still have a bunch of music left. Got about a little less than 20 minutes. Up on this next set of music, I've got The Heavy, Jenny Lewis, Beach Bunny, Sam Henshaw. And right now we're going to get on some Duran Jones and The Indications and with Aaron Frazier, Cruising to the Park here on KRCL.

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0: in the face. Yeah. Can I do the questionnaire again, please? I don't think my personality came through.
1: That is how you wake up. That is music by Get Down Services on Indie 102.3. Heard some Cool Keith a while back. DJ Cool a while back. Cool Keith is fun, too. Listen. Let's make this Thursday morning feel like a Friday morning, just because we can. I've got a very summery forecast up for you in a bit. We'll take a look at the roads and Under the Covers coming at 7:20. I am in a good mood. Let's see how this rolls out. Lola Young, One Thing on Indie 102.3. I believe in you. I'm proud of you. We're going to be okay. We're going to have a good time.
2: Oh, hi. I want to take you.

0: First, two U.S. senators calling for Andrew Boutros to resign. Can they also be fired?
1: I mean, lots of things can happen. First, on the Andrew Boutros point, to me, the most offensive thing that Mr. Boutros has done is immediately after this entire thing blows up and the judge realizes what happens here, he came to court to his credit and he dismissed the entire thing. But then he went back to his office and sent an all-office email to all the prosecutors, including the six new ones that he just swore in that morning, calling the three prosecutors who handled this case courageous, which to me was offensive because these are the men that stood in that courtroom for 6 months and deceived the court and deceived defense counsel. And now their boss is calling them courageous, again, without any investigation of what they knew and when they knew it. To me, that is offensive and that is not the actions of a leader that I want in that office. Also, we are filing what's called a Hyde Amendment motion. So when the federal government, when this is rare, thankfully, commits misconduct like they did in this case, you can actually get your attorney's fees back, which have been extensive for all six of these individuals. So we have filed that, and people should, you know, pull that filing, which we filed yesterday, because it lays out a timeline of just how bad this misconduct was and the deception that the U.S. Attorney's Office engaged in a public courtroom over the course of 6 months.
0: Christopher Parenti, we thank you for being with us. Attorney for one of the members of the Broadview Six, also an attorney, Brian Straw. Coming up, we'll speak with two other members of the Broadview Six and what's happened to their lives with these indictments. Stay with us.

0: No.
1: Dear Someone by Lila Downs, performing in our Democracy Now! Studio. This is Democracy Now!, democracynow.org. I'm Amy Goodman. On Thursday night, I will be speaking at the IFC here in New York at West 4th and 6th Avenue after the screening of Steal the Story, Please, the new documentary about Democracy Now!, as well as my life as a journalist, and the 30 years of independent media way beyond those 30 years as well. I also want to say I'll be there with Carl Diehl, who is the director of the film, and the moderator will be the playwright, the actor, the co-host of the podcast Don't Listen to Us, Catherine Grody, who's in a one-woman show right now, the podcast with Mandy Patinkin, her partner, and Gideon Grody Patinkin. So that's June 4th at 6:30, the film, and then the Q&A. This is Democracy Now! As we continue to look at the Broadview 6 case, we're joined by two of the activists indicted, Kat Abu-Ghazaleh, who recently ran for a seat in the U.S. House of Representatives, and Democratic committee person in Chicago's 45th

0: essentially functions as a concentration camp. People are denied basic human rights. They are denied translators, so they are forced to sign their own self-deportations while also being denied water, food, access to hygienic facilities. Pregnant women sleep on concrete. People are stuck sleeping standing up because they're packed in so tightly, which is why I and many others had been regularly protesting at Broadview, and ICE had escalated its actions week after week. That day, we were hit by a car. ICE drove a car into a crowd. We weren't arrested that day, but ICE still shot us with pepper bullets, rubber bullets. They deployed tear gas and flashbangs. But I didn't find out that I had been indicted until a month after this happened. These charges are simply for exercising our First Amendment rights. The government tried to villainize me and five other people for protesting the very thing that makes America great, allegedly, and yet we were tried to paint us as the villains, and we were actually the victims of a crime by an ICE agent.
1: I mean, we are watching the video right now as the car drives into you all, and you didn't know each other, is that right? The so-called Broadview sex? You didn't know all of each other.
0: Most of us did not know each other until we met in the courtroom, and we were indicted on conspiracy.
1: But we're watching the car drive into you, and the ICE agents are tear gassing you all at the same time. Michael Rabbit, you are a 45th Ward Democratic Committee person in Chicago. Talk about how you heard about the charges against you and what it did to your life.
2: So my wife and I were on vacation, celebrating our 30-year wedding anniversary in Portugal in mid to late October. And as Kat mentioned, we weren't arrested that day. So I was rather shocked when I woke up in the morning and looked at my phone, and there was a message from the FBI saying that I had been indicted and needed to turn myself in the next day, or else there would be a warrant for my arrest. I was quite shocked by that message. I actually thought it was a scam. I honestly didn't think it was real. I actually, you know, looked up the name of the FBI agent and U.S. attorney, assistant U.S. attorney, and found that it was real. And it was quite shocking. And
1: we just have 30 seconds, but let me ask you, were you afraid that you would get arrested coming into the country or that you wouldn't be allowed back into the U.S.?
2: Yes. So I actually was warned by a congressperson that I may be detained upon arriving at O'Hare. So we actually had to make some arrangements in case that happened, which, needless to say, made the flight home a little stressful.
1: We're going to continue this discussion post-show and post online at democracynow.org. We're talking to Kat Abu-Ghazaleh and Michael Rabbit, two of the Broadview Six, though they might not have known each other before. Charges have been dropped against them. We'll continue to cover this story. That does it for our show. I'll be at IFC on Thursday night at 6:30 in New York, then to Tampa to celebrate WMNF on Friday night, and then to Miami on Saturday and Sunday at the O Cinema. You can check our website at democracynow.org. I'm Amy Goodman.

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0: having a hard time figuring out which bums to throw out. On top of the constant turnover of corrupt presidents, Peru's Congress is seen as actually running the country. And it's full of corrupt politicians passing laws to preserve their power and impunity instead of improving people's lives, says Michael Shifter, a Latin American expert at Georgetown University.
1: The major political parties have kind of made deals and protect their interests. And there's a high level of criminality and corruption on both sides.
0: That widespread disdain has both candidates vying for outsider status, as they did during their last political debate.
2: Y eso se llama la señora del caos con K.
0: That's why she's called Señora Chaos with a K, said the leftist Sanchez, referring to Keiko Fujimori, who has long been one of Congress's most powerful leaders.
3: Orden o caos. Estas son las dos opciones que tiene hoy nuestro país.
0: Order or chaos, that's what our country has to choose from, shot back Fujimori, emphasizing her plans to crack down on Peru's rising crime, a stance that could sway enough voters for her to win. This is her fourth run. If she does, it would be the latest conservative sweep in Latin America's apparent shift to the right. But Ben Gadan of the Stimson Center in Washington, D.C., disputes claims of a major ideological movement afoot.
4: What you have in Latin America are a lot of angry people who are unhappy with any political party that's in power.
0: While voters in Chile, Argentina, and Bolivia did shift from far left to far right, and now potentially in Colombia, too, he says voters will likely just swing back, especially since neither side adequately has addressed the persistent problems of inequality, poverty, and crime.
4: It's just very uncommon for voters to change their ideological frameworks so quickly. It's much more likely they're just continually unhappy with whomever they voted for 4 years ago.
0: Voters aren't even waiting that long. The right-wing victors this year in Bolivia and Chile are already facing protests and plunging approval ratings. For Peruvians, the hope is that whoever wins this Sunday will at least manage to stay in office for most of their term. Carrie Kahn, NPR News, Lima, Peru.

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1: Down, down, down, down, down.
2: Alice goes down the rabbit hole to find Elmer Fudd.
1: Falling through the air, through the air.
2: You're on the sound beat.
1: That's all I could think of as I fell down the rabbit hole. And now I suppose you're wondering how I happened to get into a rabbit hole. Well, it's really very simple.
2: Lewis Carroll's tale of Alice in Wonderland introduced us to iconic characters. There was Alice, of course, the Mad Hatter, and the White Rabbit, heard here in a Decca recording from 1944.
3: Dear, oh dear. I shall be very late. I shall be terribly late.
2: Does the White Rabbit's voice sound a bit wascoey?
3: 5 o'clock. I'll never be there in time.
2: That's because it was voiced by Arthur Q. Bryan, who became famous as the voice of Elmer Fudd. So, which voice was the original? It's a question of which came first, the rabbit or the egg. You see, Elmer Fudd evolved from a character named Egghead, who first appeared in 1937, years before Alice in Wonderland was recorded.
1: Of course, this is all just a dream.
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1: Will this fall never come to an end? Oh, it did.
2: Soundbeat is produced at the Belfer Audio Archive, Syracuse University Library. I'm Brett Barry.
4: On her new album, Grammy winner Lizzo takes on some demons, including, she says, a tendency to be too nice. Lizzo, next time, here and now.
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0: Good morning, I'm Steve Inskeep. The baseball season is full of highs and lows. Earlier this season, Los Angeles Angels outfielder Joe Adell had a high. Three times in one game, he caught a ball at or even over the wall, robbing the Seattle Mariners of three home runs. Tuesday against the Colorado Rockies, Adell had a low. He missed a fly ball, which bounced off his head and over the fence for a home run. Truly a heads-up play. It's Morning Edition.
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0: 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I'm Steve Inskeep.
7: And I'm Leila Fadel. Health officials in many states now have less power to fight disease outbreaks than they did during the COVID-19 pandemic. NPR health correspondent Rob Stein reports on the changes.
8: All the COVID lockdowns, school closures, mask mandates, and vaccine requirements left many Americans furious.
9: There's been such an enormous backlash from the COVID-19 pandemic right across America, particularly in red states.
8: Lawrence Gostin studies public health law at Georgetown University.
9: It's become, you know, part of our national lore of overreaching government.
8: The Trump administration has reined in the Centers for Disease Control and Prevention in part because of that backlash. But most public health powers are local, and since the pandemic, more than half of the states made changes to their authorities to respond to public health emergencies, including many that watered down their powers.
9: Taken all together, we're in a much weaker position post-COVID in handling a health emergency.
8: At least 15 new laws in states such as Alabama, Virginia, and Louisiana imposed restrictions on declaring official public health emergencies, declarations necessary to do things like muster disease fighters and clear away red tape. Dr. Georges Benjamin heads the American Public Health Association.
10: They have said, well, if you want to do this, you now need to come to the legislature to get it, or the legislature has the authority now to reverse it. Moving these authorities from a government official who has a legal responsibility for the health and well-being of the community to a committee to make a decision, I'm worried that many of the public health officials now have their hands tied.
8: Some states, including Kansas and Utah, have hamstrung key countermeasures, such as the authority to quarantine people who might have been infected with a dangerous pathogen or isolate people who are already sick. Some, like Florida, Texas, and Oklahoma, pulled back authorities to impose mask mandates. Others have limited vaccination requirements or restrictions on gatherings.
10: If you think about what that really means, it's like telling the police department that you can't arrest people, that you can't protect people when you know there's extreme weather happening.
8: At the same time, some state and local health departments have lost staff and funding, and some state and local health officials are more skittish about pulling the levers they have left. Some were harassed or threatened over COVID, and some who objected to the pandemic response are now in charge. Here's Lawrence Gostin again from Georgetown.
9: There are a lot of public health commissioners now who are not traditional public health people and who are much more MAHA or MAGA. And so I think all in all, you've got weakened authority, you've got weakened political backing, and you don't have traditional public health scientists at the head of state public health agencies.
8: Some people support some changes. James Hodge is a public health law professor at Arizona State University.
11: Anytime you're building a level of accountability into how we utilize some of the most restrictive public health measures in the United States, like social distancing measures, closures, quarantine, isolation, okay, fine. You want to impose some new accountability? I'm fine with that.
8: With a few hantavirus cases tied to the Dutch cruise ship still popping up, the Ebola crisis growing, and millions of international visitors arriving for the World Cup, the next domestic outbreak may be just one plane ride away, or already just around the corner. Rob Stein, NPR News.
7: It's Morning Edition from NPR News. I'm Leila Fadel.
0: And I'm Steve Inskeep.

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1: And I've told you before, any amount that works for you is fine. But sometimes people still need a reason. They're like, I can't decide between like $10 a month or $20 a month or what. Okay, let me give you some motivation here. Well, we've got some thank you gifts up for grabs at different amounts. Like, for instance, if you give $18 a month, you can get the I Love Colorado Public Radio tote bag, which is really, really, it's not just any tote bag. This is a really good one. It's made of recycled cotton, so it's eco-friendly. It's got a small zipper.

0: pocket inside. Like, this is not just your basic grocery bag. So there's that. We've got this thing called a Silipint. 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It's not that it's silly. It's silicone. You can put it in a dishwasher, microwave, freezer. It's virtually unbreakable. 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We can give you that as a thank you gift. 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We've got a new pair of socks. Everyone's like, you've always got socks. 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
0: Okay, I know I talked a lot here, so I want to get right back to the music. There's that new song by Meek that people have been excited about. I'm going to play that in a couple minutes. This is J. Jerome 87. J.J. Jerome 87. Sounds like a username. It's Jay Newman of Alt J Solo. Name of the song is Track and Field. 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

0: They said that the anti-degradation rule in federal law, which the state administers, was not written for situations like this. Donlin attorney Eric Felstead said, "We don't have pollutants going into Crooked Creek. That's not what is at issue in this. We have a fill project right next to the creek that takes water, has the potential, and to underscore, it's not all the time. It's 1 year and 10. It's 10% of the time. The whole scenario that we've been talking about, 90% of the time, doesn't happen." The justices did not say how they'd rule, but will issue a written opinion at a later date. The Mother Kuskokwim Tribal Coalition and other anti-mine activists are planning a rally for the river in Bethel for tomorrow, Friday, June 5th. This story comes from James Brooks of the Alaska Beacon, published at 11:30 yesterday morning. 2 years ago, Republican Nick Begich III defeated incumbent Democratic Representative Mary Peltola and became Alaska's lone member of the U.S. House of Representatives. Now, 14 people are hoping to imitate Begich's performance. Monday was the filing deadline for candidates interested in running in this year's elections, and in addition to the incumbent Begich, there are two other Republicans, six independents, two Libertarians, and four Democrats. That tally could change by June 27th, the deadline for candidates to drop out of the race. In the state's primary election on August 18th, Alaska voters will each pick one of the 15 candidates. The top four vote-getters advance to the November general election. At that election, voters will rank the final four in order of preference, using ranked choice voting to pick the winner. Begich's two leading challenges are expected to be Democratic candidate Matt Schultz and independent candidate Bill Hill. Schultz is a pastor in Anchorage who was one of the first people to officially challenge Begich, and he has the endorsement of many of the state's Democratic officials. Among his endorsements is Tom Begich, a Democratic candidate for governor, and Begich III's uncle. Hill, a commercial fisherman and former public school superintendent, has raised significantly more money than Schultz, according to campaign finance records, but much of that money has come from outside the state. Hill has also hired Ship Creek Group, an experienced campaign consulting firm in Anchorage. Of the 15 candidates, five do not live in the state. Nonpartisan Melanie Salazar, Democratic candidate Yaquelin Reynoso, Democratic candidate Eric Hafner, Republican candidate Eddie Goldfarb, and Libertarian John Fodrill. Under the U.S. Constitution and current interpretations of that document, someone can run from the U.S. House in any state as long as they live within that state at the time they take office. In Alaska, it is common for out-of-state Americans to run for federal office. Most receive less than 1% of the vote. Hafner is a convicted felon. He is serving time at a federal prison in New York. 2 years ago, he finished in the final four of the 2024 U.S. House race after several higher-finishing candidates withdrew. The Alaska Democratic Party sued, arguing that he was ineligible to serve if elected. The Alaska Supreme Court ultimately ruled against the party, and Hafner remained on the ballot, finishing fourth in the general election. The candidates for U.S. House include David Ambrose, nonpartisan, Nick Begich III, a Republican, and the incumbent, Lady Donna Duchess, nonpartisan, John Fodrill, Libertarian, Eddie Goldfarb, Republican, Eric Hafner, Democrat, Bill Hill, nonpartisan, James McDermott, Libertarian, Yaquelin Reynoso, a Democrat, Melanie Salazar, nonpartisan, Matt Schultz, Democrat, Clay Strickland, a Republican, John Williams, a Democrat, Matthew Williams, undeclared, and David Ritchie, a nonpartisan candidate. This story comes from Marie Kanagi of the Anchorage Daily News, published 10 hours ago. Six of Alaska's legislative incumbents are likely sailing to a smooth victory in November. Three senators and three members of the House of Representatives are running unopposed heading into the state's open primary in August, according to campaign filing paperwork. Filing deadline was 5 p.m. Monday. They represent just a fraction of the 50 legislative seats up for grabs in this year's general election, with many of the filings for challengers pouring in over the weekend and on Monday leading up to the deadline. The races are more competitive this cycle than in recent years. In 2024, 11 legislators ran unopposed. Seven seats went unchallenged in 2022, when all 60 seats were up for re-election after redistricting. The lawmakers who won't face an opponent this year include some of the legislature's most senior members. They are all members of the bipartisan majority caucuses in the House and the Senate. Among them are Senator Bert Stedman, a Sitka Republican, and Senator Bill Witkowski, an Anchorage Democrat. This stands in contrast to several high-profile contested races, including the six-way race to succeed Independent House Speaker Bryce Edgman in southwest Alaska as he pursues an open Senate seat, an Independent Representative Kai Holland's face-off with former Department of Natural Resources Commissioner John Boyle in South Anchorage. Whoever's elected in November, whether they are running unopposed or face tight races, will be part of the reshuffling of power as caucuses reorganize and vie for control in the next two-year legislative cycle. While the House and Senate are currently led by bipartisan majority coalitions, Republicans have formed the minority in both chambers. No more candidates can join the race, but they can drop out until June 27th. Below is a list of the incumbents who are running unopposed. Witkowski, who represents East Anchorage in the Senate, has served nearly two decades in the legislature. He's chair of the Senate Rules Committee, a position influential in coordinating which bills end up going to a floor vote. In an interview, Witkowski said this is the first election of his career in which he has not faced an opponent. He said that won't change his plans to talk with voters, but it will free up more time to focus on the next legislative session, including efforts to strengthen policy priorities that failed to pass last year. That includes a bill to reinstate a pension program for public employees and another to reform state elections, both of which were vetoed by Governor Mike Dunleavy. Now that Dunleavy is termed out from seeking re-election and the race for new governor is underway, Witkowski says he hopes the next session will be a time to pass legislation that's been bottled up under Dunleavy. Witkowski said, it's been a long 8 years, and you know whoever gets elected will come in with new energy and new ideas, and my hope is that they'll have an open mind on a lot of these important issues, and my hope is we can have conversations with them. Bert Stedman represents a southeast Alaska district stretching from Ketchikan to Sitka and Yakutat. He would be one of the longest-serving lawmakers in the legislature, with 23 years in the Capitol so far. Stedman is co-chair of the Senate Finance Committee, which is instrumental in drafting the state's yearly capital budget. Senator Loki Tobin, an Anchorage Democrat, represents a district that includes downtown, Fairbanks, Joint Base Elmendorf-Richardson, and Government Hill. Tobin, who was first elected in 2023, is nearing the end of her first term. She serves as the chair of the Senate Education Committee. House Majority Leader Chuck Kopp is heading back to the House without an opponent for the first time. Kopp, a Republican, said he was surprised and humbled that he didn't have a challenger for this year's race after three terms in the legislature representing several South Anchorage neighborhoods. He was first elected in 2016, served two terms before losing his 2020 re-election bid to fellow Republican Tom McKay in the then-closed primary. He returned to the legislature last year after besting Representative Craig Johnson, another Anchorage Republican, in 2024. Kopp is one of only two Republicans, along with Representative Louise Stutes, in the bipartisan House Majority Coalition.
1: What kind of messages?
2: A
1: This Helen, she called and left a number 2 or 3 times. She sounded like a very nice girl.
2: What'd you do with the number?
1: Oh, now, what would I do with the telephone number? I scratched it on the telephone book.
2: May we see the telephone book, Mrs. Porter?
1: If you insist, this way.
2: Thank you.
1: But Roy Wood is a fine young man, a very fine young man.
3: Here she is, Lieutenant. Lieutenant Bryan, Helen Denny.
2: Sit down, Miss Denny.
4: You have no right to drag me down here to the police station and keep me waiting so long. I think I'm entitled to some explanation.
3: She says she hasn't seen Roy Wood in a week.
4: That's true.
2: Exactly how many times did you see Roy Wood altogether?
4: I don't know. I didn't stop to count.
2: You heard from him in the last week?
4: No, I haven't heard from him.
3: Where is he now?
4: I told you, I don't know. I don't know.
2: Do you know what we want him for?
4: No.
3: We think he killed a policeman.
4: That's not so.
2: We wish it weren't. Now, the more you try to cover up for him, the more trouble you're going to get yourself into, young lady.
4: I'm not trying to cover up because there's nothing to cover up.
2: All right. I know you've been in touch with Roy Wood.
4: Please.
2: I know it. Matter of fact, while the sergeant was bringing you down here, a Western Union messenger boy knocked on your door. You didn't know that we have a couple of men watching your house day and night, did you?
4: I don't know anything.
2: And that Western Union messenger boy, when there wasn't any answer, he slipped a telegram under your door. Would you like to read it? Here. Go on, open it up, Helen. And you still tell me you haven't been in touch with Roy?
4: All right. I just don't want to see him hurt. That's all. I don't want to see him hurt.
2: If you don't want to see him hurt or anybody else, then you'll help us.
4: How?
2: He sent you a wire to meet him on the corner of Broadway and Pratt tonight. You will meet him.
4: Please. Can't you do it some other way? Do you have to get me involved in it?
2: You said you didn't want to see him hurt. This is the easiest way we can take him. For him, for us, and for you.
4: But I... All right. What do you want me to do?
2: You go home now. You'll wait until 8:10. Then you'll walk out the front door. You'll walk down Pratt Street to Broadway. Then you'll stand on the corner in front of the drugstore.
4: Please, Lieutenant,
2: you'll stand on the corner in front of the drugstore. We don't know whether he'll drive or take a cab or walk, but we do know for sure he's got a gun on him. We'll be all around there. When Roy Wood shows up, you'll drop your purse.
4: Drop my purse?
2: That's the sign to us that it is Roy Wood. I'm warning you, Helen. There'll be our men all around. You don't want to see Roy hurt. He won't get hurt if you carry off your part as you're supposed to.
5: Well, gangbusters listeners, at precisely 8:15 that night, the girl Helen waited in front of the drugstore on the busy corner of Broadway and Pratt. The eyes of several teams of detectives were fastened on the approaches to the intersection, waiting for Roy Wood to appear. As the minutes passed, she stood firm until finally she saw the fugitive crossing the street.
6: Hello, honey. How are you?
4: Hello, Roy.
6: Well, what's the matter? Aren't you glad to see me?
4: Yes, I am glad.
6: Look, I've got a car parked on the block. Let's go, huh?
4: Roy, listen to me.
6: Well, come on, come on. We can't stand here all night.
4: Roy, I don't want to see you hurt.
6: I won't. Here, I'll pick up your purse.
4: No, that's all right. I think it's best, Roy. I really do.
6: You think what's best?
7: All right, Wood, don't make a move.
6: Hey, what are you doing?
7: We're police officers.
6: Let me go, will you?
7: Hold still there.
2: Uh-huh. Is this the gun you used to kill him?
6: You turned me in, didn't you, you little
4: no,
6: rotten...
4: No, Roy. Honest, I didn't. I just didn't want you hurt.
6: Go on home.
7: Don't you worry about her, Wood. You just come with us.
5: That, gangbusters listeners, was exactly how this killer was taken by detectives of the Baltimore Police Department. He was placed on trial a short time later and convicted of first-degree murder. Roy Wood is now in a death cell at the Maryland State Penitentiary, awaiting hanging.
8: Thank you, Chief Inspector M. Joseph Wallace, for this insight into how Baltimore police conducted a difficult murder investigation. And congratulations to Captain of Detectives Henry J. Criss, and all the officers who participated in the investigation leading to the arrest of this killer. Tonight's case was dramatized by Stanley Niss and directed by William Sweets, with Les Damon and Dellie Ellis in leading roles. Roger Foster speaking. Gangbusters is a Phillips H. Lord production.
9: 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You've just heard an episode of Gangbusters, which originally aired Saturday, June 4th, 1949, 77 years ago today. Its title? The Date with Death. Here's Night Watch, a reality police show. This episode originally aired Friday, June 4th, 1954, 72 years ago today, titled Kid Explosives.
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12: This is Don Reed, and I'm the police recorder riding with this detective unit. The sounds you are listening to are authentic. And you're going to ride with us tonight and listen as the cases unfold. Now, I want you to remember one thing. The people you hear are not actors. This is it. This is real. This is what happens on the Night Watch.
13: Night Watch, the actual on-the-scene report of your police force in action. There are no actors. There is no script. Every voice, every sound is authentic. The investigations are recorded as they actually occur. Night Watch is presented with the cooperation of the Police Department of Culver City, California. W.N. Hildebrand, Chief. We switch you now to car 5-3 on patrol and your police recorder, Don Reed.
12: It's 6:12 p.m., and we're westbound on Jefferson Boulevard. Well, it's been raining most of the day. However, it's let up right now, but the streets are still pretty slick. Now, we're on an investigation involving the theft of a large quantity of explosives that the day watch detectives have been working on. Can you fill me in a little bit on this, Sergeant?
14: Don, one of the powder houses in the studio was broken into and burglarized this afternoon.
12: Uh-huh.
14: And whoever pulled the job brought some of the stuff in the middle of the park and set it off. That's where we got our first lead.
12: I see. And right now?
14: Well, the day detectives have come up with the names of some pretty good suspects. Most of them are juveniles. We're going to over and check one of them out now.
12: Yeah. Well, how about these explosives, Sergeant? Are they dangerous?
14: Let's put it this way, Don. They aren't fireworks. We want 1216, Don. Can you see it over there? What's that address over there?
15: Well, that's 1240, 1232, 1218.
12: This is it, right over here, Sergeant.
15: Okay.

0: overcast sky. You probably can hear it. Coming out to meet us now, at the front door is a young fellow. I believe he's the one we're interested in talking to. Sergeant Perkins is identifying us now as police officers and requesting to see his mother. The boy appears to be highly nervous. This apparently is his mother coming right now.
1: We want to talk to your son up at the station.
2: What for?
1: Well, I'd like to talk to you separately, if I may. I can explain the situation first. I was talking in front of everybody.
2: Have you done anything?
3: No.
2: Not a thing?
3: Not a thing.
1: You want to wait out in the car, son, just a minute?
2: Girls, go to the kitchen. Tell your father to come in here. Tell me he's done anything.
1: Well, we can tell you a little bit something about it.
4: Yes, sir.
1: I'm Sergeant Perkins, the police station.
4: How are you?
1: This is Don Reed.
4: How do you do, sir?
1: I see you. The situation is that we haven't talked to your son at all, but there were some explosives taken out of one of the motion picture studios, and your son was known to have set off a homemade bomb over here in the park, and supposedly some of the explosives are still missing.
2: Oh, no.
1: Now, I don't know whether he was involved in the burglary or not, but I do know he knows something about where the... Well, as I say, we're not accusing him of the actual burglary, but we are interested in trying to find out where the rest of these explosives are before somebody gets hurt. This one that was set off at the park over here, there's four or five small children around.
2: Are you sure that one off?
5: Yes, against gas prices. They're not organizing. They don't come out and protest against anything that affects Americans. They fight for foreigners. And that's one of the biggest problems that I see. And the people that come out and they stand in front of ICE and they protest, I see these people myself as being racist, because these are the same people that gentrified the black community. These are the same people that don't go and protest Indians being on lockdown on reservations. Indians on reservations die of old age at the age of 35. I've been on these reservations. They are horrible. But yet these young people that come out and protest ICE, they never say anything about Native Americans or African Americans, but they go out and they protest against foreigners. And as I walk around society, I rarely hear American English being spoken. I hear every other language all over the world being spoken daily in American society, and something's wrong with that. Talk to you later.
6: Okay. Thank you, Mike. Yeah, I would say that I think that this, what we're seeing, is a huge pushback against any sort of support for black and brown people in this country, that and it's being expressed through this support for Trump and the MAGA movement. And and you know, my books, not to constantly bring my books stand up, but in my book I really look at origin stories and how they act as sort of they lay the DNA for how someone is, how they view the world, and what they think should take place, right? And actually last week I looked a bit more at the very structure of nation states, in which citizenship, which is a huge step up from being a subject of a monarch, but also means that there's more racism other forms of subjugation are just they become a part of deciding whether someone is worthy of citizenship, right? And so I think that and now that whole system is being challenged, by this sort of new digital movement, which is able to organize at a level that nation states that really evolved during the Enlightenment 300 years ago are sort of not able to keep up with, and And so it's so I tend to look at it, like I said, more structurally. And but I do see a lot of support, and of course, the Black Lives Matter movement. Many of the same folks who are protesting ICE were out there protesting, you know, the use of violence against against Black Americans in this country. And then of course, Standing Rock happened as well. And many, you know, 10,000 people came to a remote part of North Dakota to stand with the tribe against that. And so I do see a lot of support, and I actually see this pushback, and of course, against those sorts of wins. And of course, Trump, the first thing he did when he got into office in his first term was to sort of undo those wins, you know, to restart the pipeline that the Standing Rock Sioux tribe fought against, to reduce the size of the Bears Ears National Monument, which the Navajo Nation and many other tribes fought for. And of course, to try to, you know, really go on a full out war against diversity, equity, and inclusion, that whole movement to gain equality for all Americans. And so I do see that this is part of a reaction to that. So anyway, we have another caller. Jeff?
3: Good morning, Jacqueline. I hope you're well.
6: Good morning.
3: Thank you for taking my call. The name of your program says it all. It's the national motto. It's in Latin, but it's E pluribus unum. That means out of many, one. And you have exemplified that in your presentation this morning by taking some very varied calls from many sources. And that's the beauty of KBOO radio. Regardless of what anyone may think or say, we are in our Louder Than Light campaign. It's our spring fundraiser. And now it's more important than ever to keep this kind of communication alive, because that is one of our inherent rights, is the right to communicate. So we can soon do the simple thing and go to www.kboo.fm/give, or we can text KBOO to 44321 and contribute a little, just a little, to keep this venue alive, whether you like it or not, whether you call to lambast the host or teach the host, or just go on and on for no good reason. That you can is pretty remarkable. Louder Than Light is the title of the current campaign, and KBOO needs your help. I really appreciate you taking my call, Jacqueline. I believe your program is essential to my Thursday morning, and I know there are plenty of others who feel the same way. Thank you.
6: Oh, thank you.
3: And you carry on.
6: Thank you so much. I really appreciate that, Jeff. And yes, and please do donate if you can to KBOO at this time. And these sorts of, you know, as you see, large national reporting like at CBS or 60 Minutes being decimated, this sort of community-based reporting becomes, and news becomes, even more important. And the discussion it allows to facilitate, it facilitates. So please do donate if you can. And I'd say that my first experience with community radio was actually living in Berkeley, California, and listening to KPFA, which they had me on a few times when I was there, and to talk about Native issues. And it just really impressed on me what it means to be part of this. And of course, I grew up listening to Amy Goodman on KPFA when she was doing her show, War and Peace Report, I think it was, which started, I think. And it was, just really that sort of really comprehensive look was really an eye opener to me. So please do donate if you can. Of course, KBOO also is part of the Pacifica Network, which does a lot of this incredible collaborative, communicative reporting, which is absolutely essential right now. We have another caller, Chris.
4: Good morning.
6: Morning.
4: I was curious about, what we're supposed to do, because we look around at our society and it's so clearly crumbling. The social contract is all but defunct. And at a certain point, we have to ask ourselves, what can we do? Because whatever it is that we're doing right now doesn't seem to be working. And there's something that needs to change. We can all see it. And so, that's kind of for the listeners. That's kind of my question is, what can we do? And I appreciate your role as a journalist is what you can do. You've taken your skills and applied them in a way that benefits society, which is arguably the opposite of what we see happening in governance. So, I'm not Navajo, but I can't remember the chairman's name. Like, I want to say Boo.
6: Boo. Boo Nigrin.
4: Scandal. And, any time that we look towards leadership, it's time that we're not looking towards our children and our elders. So when I was at prayer camp,

0: seem to have lost sight of those types of values in our culture in general.
1: Well, I think
0: I just want to
1: Sorry, go
0: want to
1: ahead.
0: remind people.

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1: 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We get a lot of music sent to us from new artists. Maybe there's someone here today you've never heard before.

You're standing at the gate. Oh, man, and everybody's hurrying around. Yeah, oh, baby. It's 1,000,000 miles an hour.

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1: For nearly 50 years, she's used to earthquakes.
2: That's just part of living here. You know, they're usually just a jolt.
1: But she says the earthquake that rocked South Kona late on a Friday night before the long Memorial Day weekend felt different.
2: This one did not stop. It kept going. It was very long. And you're laying there going, is this going to end?
1: Simon says she could hear glass breaking throughout her house. A falling mirror nearly hit her dog.
2: I had never experienced a long shaker like that before. Oh, it was so scary.
1: As Simon's braced for aftershocks, she tried to put aside her fear. She had work to do. She's the West Hawaii director for Vibrant Hawaii, a community organization that's become a critical part of the island's disaster response network. People from the organization's different resilience hubs start messaging each other, trying to get a sense of the impacts of the quake.
2: You know, that's what we do at Vibrant. We respond. And so we were trying to kind of, in my shakiness, okay, what was my damage? What was my neighbor's damage?
1: By the next morning, Vibrant Hawaii had retooled a community needs assessment form that they developed during the recent Kona lows. It was released alongside the Hawaii County Civil Defense's official damage report form. Simons says that in the days since the quake, Vibrant Hawaii has received about 80 requests for assistance. She says one of the top needs was repairs to water tanks. Many farmers and residents in the area rely on rainfall catchment systems. Damages to those systems from the earthquake have left some without water access in their homes. Mark Takizawa has been farming coffee on a dozen acres in Honaunau since 1986. He lost one of his water tanks during the earthquake.
3: And it was a full tank. Yeah, that shaking was too much for it, and it literally just burst like a balloon, and all of the water was instantly gone, literally instant.
1: It was an old redwood tank, the kind they don't really make anymore. Takizawa says it's beyond salvaging.
3: It looks like popsicle sticks on the ground.
1: Civil Defense has received more than 400 damage reports since the earthquake. This week, county officers are sifting through to identify where the damage is most severe and conducting site visits.
4: We're trying to establish that there's sufficient damage in the community that this requires the assistance of the federal government.
1: That's Adam Weintraub with Civil Defense. In order to have a site visit this week, the agency must have received your damage report by Monday. But Weintraub says residents should still fill out a report in case federal assistance becomes available.
4: We still want to know if there's more need out there, because we'll feed this into the process. Right now, we're trying to clear the first hurdle in the race to say we have a justified need that's deserving of federal assistance. If we clear that hurdle, then we get to the next wave. This is not the last chance to apply it.
1: Savannah Harriman-Pote, HBR News.
5: The Honolulu City Council has passed a $5 billion budget for the upcoming fiscal year, with major cuts to the city's Office of Economic Revitalization. In a 6-3 vote, the council passed an operating budget that slashes around $2 million from the office, including salaries for 20 staff members. A recent city audit found that the office had been budgeted more than $300 million since 2020 to improve economic growth, but has failed to do so. A Morning Edition continues on HPR One.
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7: It's Morning Edition from NPR News. I'm Steve Inskeep.
8: And I'm Layla Faldin. President Trump surprised a lot of people when he chose someone with no intelligence or national security experience to replace Tulsi Gabbard. That man is Bill Pulte, and he's Trump's pick to serve as the acting director of national intelligence. Right now, he's the director of the Federal Housing Finance Agency that oversees the U.S. mortgage market. He's a loyal Trump ally who's gone after Trump's political opponents. And oh, by the way, he's not leaving his old job for this one. He's taking on both. The appointment is getting a lot of blowback from both Democrats and Republicans. So how unusual is a pick like this? To understand that, we're joined by former Defense Secretary Leon Panetta, who also served as CIA director during the Obama administration. Welcome back to the program. Thanks for being here.
9: Good to be with you.
8: So is Bill Pulte qualified for this job?
9: Absolutely not. I think all of us that worked in intelligence understood that when the DNI was created after 9/11, that the fundamental purpose was to have somebody with intelligence experience who could coordinate 18 intelligence agencies and make sure that they were sharing critical intelligence. The best way to cripple the DNI is to appoint somebody who has absolutely no intelligence experience. That's a death knell for the DNI and what it was designed to do.
8: Why do you think the president chose a person with no experience for this job?
9: Well, I think it relates more to kind of the role that he's played, not only in the housing area, but the role of basically going after the president's enemies. He's somebody who has largely targeted people that the president did not get along with and was part of kind of the president's retribution system. And so what you have to assume, I think one of the senators said this, that the last thing you need is to weaponize the DNI in going after other people. And so the worst result would be to have somebody who is able to dig into intelligence files and then use that information to basically go after people. That would truly undermine the credibility of the DNI. You might as well end it, because nobody's going to pay attention to a weaponized DNI.
8: But what would the point of that be at a time where there is a active war that the U.S. started in Iran, when there are threats domestically? I mean, wouldn't this position be incredibly important right now?
9: Absolutely. This is a dangerous world we live in, with a lot of flashpoints in the world of today. Threats from Russia, threats from China, threats from North Korea, a war in Iran, concerns about terrorism and the threats that they represent. So this is a dangerous world in which we need intelligence to understand what those threats are.
8: The president has disputed intelligence reports. We've seen the intelligence community push back in the past. Will that be different now?
9: Yeah, the DNI, looking beyond whoever directs the DNI to the people that make up the DNI are all professional intelligence people. They have backgrounds in intelligence. They know what the role is. And if they find that they have a head person whose sole purpose is to misuse intelligence and to go after political enemies, what's going to happen is that the intelligence community is not going to work with somebody like that. So you are basically crippling the DNI by virtue of this appointment. That's going to be the end result.
8: What are the biggest dangers as you look at this appointment?
9: I think the biggest danger is that you're getting somebody who's basically a political hack, who's going to go into this area without any experience, understanding about the value of intelligence, and is simply going to look at intelligence as a weapon to go after political enemies. That's what's going to happen here. This guy has absolutely no business working in the intelligence area, but that's what the president has decided he's going to do.
8: That's former Defense Secretary Leon Panetta. Thank you again for your time.
9: Good to be with you.
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11: 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I'm leaving you with the latest release by Maui's very own Dylan Keawe. This is Without a Doubt, and it's been such a pleasure hanging out with you once again this Thursday morning. 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

girl. And whatever happened to Tuesday and so slow, gone down.

0: Ahoy, mateys! Sam Rainwater here, hoping you are enjoying the first-rate music on Summer Wind Radio. May you have fair skies and light winds.
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4: You know, I saw a hammock down by the beach with your name on it. I'm just saying.

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5: For 20 staff members. Residents and county officials alike are taking stock of damages after the recent earthquake on Hawaii Island. HBR's Savannah Harriman-Pote reports.
6: Toni Simons has lived on volcanic Hawaii Island for nearly 50 years. She's used to earthquakes.
7: That's just part of living here. You know, they're usually just a jolt.
6: But she says the earthquake that rocked South Kona late on a Friday night before the long Memorial Day weekend felt different.
7: This one did not stop. It kept going. It was very long. And you're laying there going, is this going to end?
6: Simon says she could hear glass breaking throughout her house. A falling mirror nearly hit her dog.
7: I had never experienced a long shaker like that before. Oh, it was so scary.
6: As Simon's braced for aftershocks, she tried to put aside her fear. She had work to do. She's the West Hawaii Director for Vibrant Hawaii, a community organization that's become a critical part of the island's disaster response network. People from the organization's different resilience hubs started messaging each other, trying to get a sense of the impacts of the quake.
7: You know, that's what we do at Vibrant. We respond. And so we were trying to kind of, in my shakiness, okay, what was my damage? What was my neighbor's damage?
6: By the next morning, Vibrant Hawaii had retooled a community needs assessment form that they developed during the recent Kona lows. It was released alongside the Hawaii County Civil Defense's official damage report form. Simons says that in the days since the quake, Vibrant Hawaii has received about 80 requests for assistance. She says one of the top needs was repairs to water tanks. Many farmers and residents in the area rely on rainfall catchment systems. Damages to those systems from the earthquake have left some without water access in their homes. Mark Takizawa has been farming coffee on a dozen acres in Honaunau since 1986. He lost one of his water tanks during the earthquake.
8: And it was a full tank. Yeah, that shaking was too much for it, and it literally just burst like a balloon, and all of the water was instantly gone, literally instant.
6: It was an old redwood tank, the kind they don't really make anymore. Takizawa says it's beyond salvaging.
8: It looks like popsicle sticks on the ground.
6: Civil Defense has received more than 400 damage reports since the earthquake. This week, county officers are sifting through to identify where the damage is most severe and conducting site visits.
9: We're trying to establish that there's sufficient damage in the community that this requires the assistance of the federal government.
6: That's Adam Weintraub with Civil Defense. In order to have a site visit this week, the agency must have received your damage report by Monday. But Weintraub says residents should still fill out a report in case federal assistance becomes available.
9: We still want to know if there's more need out there because we'll feed this into the process. Right now, we're trying to clear the first hurdle in the race to say we have a justified need that's deserving of federal assistance. If we clear that hurdle, then we get to the next wave. This is not the last chance to apply it.
6: Savannah Harriman-Pote, HBR News.
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11: 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I'm Steve Inskeep.
12: And I'm Leila Faldin. Good morning. Russia's political and business elite are gathered in that country's former imperial capital, St. Petersburg, for a marquee economic forum this week.
11: Yeah, the event is considered a pet project of Russian President Vladimir Putin. Normally, at an economic forum, you would hear prominent speakers droning on. Instead, the city was attacked on Wednesday by Ukrainian drones.
12: NPR's Charles Maines is at the event in St. Petersburg. Hi, Charles.
13: Hi, Leila.
12: So, did these drone attacks disrupt the event?
13: Well, you know, they happened just hours before the start of this St. Petersburg International Economic Forum. And while the drones didn't disrupt the proceedings, they certainly cast a shadow, a literal one. There were plumes of smoke lingering over the city's skyline as people arrived. It's certainly not the welcome that President Putin had hoped for. This is really his conference to promote Russia's economic might and the country as a sure investment bet despite Western sanctions. Yet these attacks are a reminder. Ukraine can still strike inside Russia, including in and around major cities like St. Petersburg, even days before Putin is due to address the forum.
12: Well, let's talk about what the forum is going to do. I mean, it has a bit of everything, business, geopolitics. Tell us about it.
13: Yeah, very much so. You know, and much of it really promoting a Kremlin worldview. There's a lot of talk of conservative values, of multipolarity. This is the idea that the world is moving away from a U.S.-led global order to one where countries like Russia and China and the global south have more power. And Russia's clash with the West over Ukraine is never far from view. There are these elaborate stands promoting military hardware or newly occupied territories of Ukraine that the Kremlin claims are now part of Russia proper. One session I attended yesterday looked at the long-term threats to Russia, where several panelists, I think you can safely describe as Russian nationalists, argued that, you know, never mind Ukraine, Russia needs to prepare for an existential war with the West. That includes Alexander Dugin, a political philosopher I had a chance to meet with. You might consider him something like a Steve Bannon-type figure in the Russian political scene. Let's listen.
14: Now Russia is awakening to confront the pretension of the West to be universal, to be hegemonic, to be the unique power in the world with all the means we have.
12: And where does the U.S. figure in all this? I mean, particularly given President Trump's attempts to mediate negotiations to end the war in Ukraine.
13: Yeah, you know, it's interesting. A year ago, there was so much enthusiasm here that Trump would end the war in Russia's terms and deliver Ukraine. You don't really hear that much anymore. Yet the Trump administration is present in a way. I was just watching Rodney Cook, who's overseeing Trump's White House ballroom project and currently heads the U.S. Commission of Fine Arts, take part in a cultural roundtable where he talked about his deep affinity for Russia. And he's certainly not the only American to do so. Among all these official delegations from about 130 countries, you also find American far-right influencers. For example, I just ran into the video blogger Candace Owens. You also see representatives from Europe's far-right, including Germany's AfD party. You know, all of this suggesting that Russia is making conservative alliances that go far beyond the politics of the current moment.
12: Charles Maines in St. Petersburg. Thank you, Charles.
13: Thanks, Leila.
11: A presidential election in Peru offers a choice between extremes. Peruvians pick their 10th president in 10 years. It'll either be the conservative daughter of a former dictator or a leftist supporter of an ex-president who tried to launch a coup. Here's NPR's Carrie Kahn.
15: In the capital, Lima, the popular Kennedy Park is full of families calling out countries and numbers.
16: 117.
17: Yayo.
16: Yeah, 120.
15: The crowd has nothing to do with politics. They're here to trade stickers of soccer stars ahead of this year's World Cup. It's a thing. 23-year-old culinary student Fabiola Corso brought her little brother.
17: a Sudáfrica y creo que Cristiano Ronaldo.
15: He's in hot pursuit of the superstar Cristiano Ronaldo, always a tough one to find. Tougher task though, says Corso, will be picking who to vote for this Sunday.
17: Pucha, no me da miedo, porque ambos lados son extremistas.
15: Sheesh, I don't like any. They all scare me. They're extremists, she says. She's leaning toward Keiko Fujimori, the daughter of Peru's deceased infamous strongman. Corso says she's not a fan of leftist Roberto Sanchez, a current lawmaker pledging more state control over the economy. Architect Jimena Cardenas doesn't like either candidate.
17: I think they don't represent us. I don't like what they represent.
15: According to latest polls, both candidates are in a statistical tie, but as many as a fifth of voters are undecided or say they will sit out the election. Voters are fed up with the past decade of upheaval, says political scientist Eduardo Darjean.
18: There is this kind of anti-incumbent feeling that anti-incumbency.
15: Voters, though, he says, are having a hard time figuring out which bums to throw out. On top of the constant turnover of corrupt presidents, Peru's Congress is seen as actually running the country.

0: Hi, I'm Boz of Boz Man Music, and this is Summer Wind Radio from the island of Wananookie, where the sky is always sunny, the beer is always cold, and the bikinis are always optional.
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2: It may be cold and raining or even snowing wherever you are, but it's warm and sunny here at the beach. We wish you were here. 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This should do it.

Whoa, that's the jazz up version of Darkness, Darkness by the Youngbloods. It was released in 1969 off Elephant Mountain. I just think that was not exactly the original recording, but who knows? Let's get this out of the way because it's almost top of the hour. 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

on Quicksilver Messenger Service. And that was in, actually, that was off of Happy Trails in 1969. And then we started out with You're So Vain by Carly Simon for my best buddy Johnny Silver up there in Lonnie Poco. He requests that, and he's got a niece, Carly, so maybe that ties in somewhere. so I think that, the general consensus that was written by Mick Jagger, but I heard an interview and it wasn't. And then following Carly Simon, we had...

0: Drake. Too high for the radio. You got Gabs and Reeks here on the morning check.
1: Yeah, morning T Ipuki. Now, this guy is a genius. His name is Rahui Chopra. And a few days ago, he put it on his Instagram. He just put a video up. He sort of does content. He was at the airport and he was asking, why do we have all these luxury stores at the airport? Mm. Why don't we have Kmart? Why don't we have Chemist Warehouse?
0: Yes.
1: Why don't we have, you know, some of the everyday stores for the everyday people?
0: Yes, indeed.
1: And then he goes on to talk about how he's like, I'm catching a Jetstar flight at 2 a.m. Yeah. to save $50. I'm not going to be shopping at Gucci or Louis Vuitton. Anyway, it made the news.
0: Oh.
1: So it made the news, and that's why it's going a bit viral at the moment. And I was like, you are a genius. When has any, I mean, obviously none of us here, have you ever gone through the airport and been like, I'm going to get a Louis Vuitton bag?
0: Hell no. Even like with the perfumes in there, I'm not one of those guys, man.
1: Most of us, we've spent all our money on the flights.
0: Even when they say, oh, it's tax-free, you know, it's duty-free. And then I'm going, I still couldn't even afford that right then and there.
1: Like because I always sort of do my research around the prices, especially when it comes to the perfumes, right?
0: Yeah.
1: Is it cheaper at duty-free or is it cheaper at Chemist Warehouse? It's cheaper at Chemist Warehouse.
0: Are you serious?
1: Yes.
0: It's almost like they hiked the price up, eh? And that's what I fear the most is if we end up having a Kmart or the warehouse at the airport, the price is just going to hike up because it's there. That's the worst part.
1: Yeah, that's true. But anyway, I want to jump on board on this campaign. Let's get Kmart. Chemist Warehouse would be nice.
0: Yeah.
1: Because when you go to the dairy, the little convenience shops at the airport,
0: oh,
1: it's about
0: gosh.
1: $6 for a bottle of water.
0: I paid about $18 for a bottle of water. Don't even talk to me about the sandwiches, cuz.
1: You know when you take your family through, how much do you reckon you're spending before you even jump on the flight?
0: Oh,
1: this is at
0: man.
1: The back
0: yeah,
1: for an
0: yeah.
1: international
0: you're
1: flight.
0: You're spending at least like $120 even before you even jump on the plane.
1: It is ridiculous. So yes, his name is Rahul Chopra. And because it's made the news, I wanted to bring it to radio. Let's all get behind it. We
0: yes.
1: need a Kmart. Actually, Kmart, because Kmart's got everything.
0: Yep.
1: Would you rather have a Kmart though or a warehouse?
0: Kmart's got the... Yeah, I reckon Kmart would be more the go. Yeah. It's actually pretty useful. And you know what? It doesn't have to have the furniture and all that stuff. Just like
1: airport version.
0: Yeah, just the airport version. Got the clothes. Maybe you want a cushion and all that stuff. But it's got the stuff that we actually need and that we are willing to pay.
1: Because there's been a time where I've needed my suitcase ripped, right? And you know, the suitcase place at the airport is about $200 a suitcase.
0: You might as well buy you another ticket.
1: Whereas if Kmart was there, not only do they have cheaper suitcases, you could put it on Afterpay. We need, even if it's like a sort of luxury type of Kmart, because I know at the back of the airport, it's for bougie people. There's a certain look, there's a certain tone that they're trying to set at the back there. I mean, maybe if you even just bougie the Kmart up a little bit, but we need a cheap store for all of us.
0: You'll probably
1: peasants.
0: Be making more money if you get the cheaper stores in there, because we'll be shopping there all the time, you know what I mean?
1: Then we wouldn't have to sneak away to the Koru Lounge to go steal their food. We snuck in.
0: That's what I mean, man. I can't be doing that every
1: single
0: time.
1: We can't.
0: I just came out of jail. Anyways, let's have a shout out to the bro. What's his name?
1: Oh my gosh, I'm so sorry. His name is Rahul Chopra. We are with you, brother.
0: We stand with you. Kmart, get yourselves into the airport immediately, all right? Got some Mashan here. And when we do come back, show and tell.

0: Tato fia fia fatasi ile nei vaiaso o le ngangana Samoa. 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

0: Tao.
1: I told you to listen.
0: Well, you didn't even put the lyrics up for me, bro.
1: We're going to practice a little bit in the break. When we come back, I'm going to put the lyrics up for you.
0: Oh, my gosh, man.
1: Did you? So it's about the rainbow. Look, make the shape of the rainbow and the window. Fa'amalamalama.
0: Oh, I know the song, man.
1: Do you know the song?
0: Yes.
1: Okay, so when we come back, we're going to have a better practice during the break.
0: Yeah.
1: And when we come back, we're going to do a performance for everyone.
0: Oh, my gosh.
1: And if you don't do good, you're getting a hiding up.
0: Oh, damn. Guys, I'm getting scared. Send through your prayers, man. 466 on the text line. We'll get into this beautiful pissy after this one here. SWV. I'm so into you. It's on NorFM, the beat of the Pacific.

0: got Gaz and Riggsy on the morning shake, 7:45 for your Friday morning.
1: Yes, and we're learning, teaching Riggs a pese that I grew up learning from my nana. It's a Sunday school pese. Shout out to everyone if you went to St. Joseph's Graylin. If you grew up in Sunday school, you would know this song. It's My God Loves Me, the Psalm 1 version. And I'm trying to teach Riggs because we cannot be the only radio show that does not do a Psalm 1 pese. I saw Flavor.
0: Yep.
1: Charlie loves to sing Tali Mai.
0: Oh, man.
1: Tali Mai, Tali Maya. And I was like, we got to up our level.
0: Also, we got some special guests going to be joining us around the 8 o'clock hour as well. And we got to
1: impress them.
0: Impress them and warm up. So don't embarrass us, Gabs.
1: Whoa, I'm good. I've been singing since I was in Sunday school. That's 2 years
0: Anyone
1: old.
0: Anyone tell you to stop?
1: Lots.
0: All right.
1: Okay, you got the lyrics in front of you. We've had a bit of a practice during the break. Ma. There might be a point where I might just tell you to stop because...
0: Oh, yeah?
1: This is a prayer song.
0: Yeah. This is a song. So the devil singing it?
1: Okay, are we ready?
0: Okay.
1: We'll sing the Psalm 1 version and then we'll sing the English version.
0: Sing along with us as well, wherever you are.
1: And we've got some actions too. If you know the actions, do the actions.
0: Don't do them if you're driving, though.
1: No. Okay.
0: Because you might see God.
1: All right. 3, 2, 1. Ear.
0: Ear.

0: Right.
1: You're a bit flat, but that's okay.
2: I know God loves you.
0: But we did a great job. That was good.
1: Should we do it in front of the kids when they come?
2: Oh, I don't know about that.
3: I got a message from Boss Lady. She says stop singing. Oh.
0: Save it to the professionals, man. That's our contribution. Tungangana Samoa is ART. Tanyu. Tanyu.

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1: We speak with one of the four House Republicans who voted to end the war with Iran.
2: For Thursday, June 4th, it's All Things Considered from NPR News.
1: I'm Ilse Chang.
2: And I'm Scott Detrow. The Trump administration appears to be backing off from certain actions the president had been pushing.
3: What you're seeing now is the American system of checks and balances beginning to work the way it's supposed to work.
1: Also, a closer look at President Trump's combative relationship with the press and with women reporters especially.
2: And how the liver of a homing pigeon might help it navigate.
4: That's the time when the pigeons have to rely upon their magnetic sense to find the direction.
1: Those stories and more after this summary of the day's news.
5: Live from NPR News, I'm Lakshmi Singh. The Senate has begun an all-day series of votes as Republicans attempt to pass 3 years of funding for immigration enforcement. The effort has been complicated by the president's nearly $2 billion fund to pay out taxpayer money to people who claim to have been targeted by what President Trump calls a weaponized federal government. NPR's Eric McDaniel reports.
6: The $70 billion package is meant to fund Immigration and Customs Enforcement as well as Border Patrol for the rest of the president's time in the White House. Republicans thought they'd found a path to pass it on a party-line vote. Democrats don't support the funding. But some GOP lawmakers are now demanding an end to President Trump's self-allocated anti-weaponization fund before they advance the package. Trump's acting attorney general told Congress the fund can be used to pay insurrectionists who threatened lawmakers and attacked the Capitol building on January 6, 2021. Recent conflicting statements from the administration on whether it's decided to unilaterally end the payout fund have not helped matters. Amendment votes and negotiations will continue into the evening. Eric McDaniel, NPR News, the Capitol.
5: New York City officials say they are ready for huge World Cup soccer crowds expected later this month. At a press conference today, state and local officials detailed plans to keep fans safe. Here's NPR's Brian Mann.
7: Governor Kathy Hochul says New York City's bus, subway, and train system will boost service to move up to 100,000 extra people, many going to the New York, New Jersey stadium where World Cup matches will take place. State and local officials are also stepping up anti-terrorism measures.
8: So you'll see more of a police presence, but also know that behind the scenes that our cyber analysts and experts are focused on this with every fiber in their being.
7: Mayor Zoran Mamdani says there may be even bigger crowds if a World Cup soccer game falls on the same day as a possible Knicks-Spurs NBA Finals home game.
9: This is a moment that we've been preparing for, we've been hoping for, and we feel fully prepared for.
7: The first World Cup match in the New York, New Jersey area is June 13th. Brian Mann, NPR News.
5: Mortgage rates in the U.S. are dragging down the spring home buying season. According to Redfin, new home listings are declining. And Pierre Stephen Basaha says mortgage rates are elevated.
10: It was expected to be a strong home buying season. Average interest rates for a 30-year fixed mortgage dropped below 6% in February, the first time in 3.5 years. But the war against Iran increased the cost of borrowing, and this week the mortgage rate is about 6.5%. Real estate business Zillow says sales in May were below where they were a year ago, nearly 3%, and housing recovery is back on pause. Families choosing to stick with renting are seeing the benefits of an apartment construction boom. The retail data company Yardi Matrix reports the average advertised rent was virtually flat compared to a year earlier.
5: It's NPR News. U.S. federal health officials are tracking the Ebola outbreak in East Central Africa as the disease continues to spread. The United States has sent more than $160 million in financial assistance to the region, but is not as directly or closely involved in the Ebola response compared to previous outbreaks. Some experts say U.S. leadership is missing. One official with the Pandemic Center at Brown University says costs and concerns of the outbreak won't end until it is contained at the source. The Dow Jones Industrial Average is closing up more than 870 points. Stocks recovering from yesterday's declines. Banks such as J.P. Morgan were among the leading gainers as investors rotated out of technology shares after chipmaker Broadcom posted disappointing earnings results. The rapper Drake has the week's biggest album and the week's biggest song, and Pierre Stephen Thompson reports.
11: In mid-May, Drake released three albums on a single day, Iceman, Habibti, and Maid of Honor. Last week,

0: He did something no one has ever done before. He landed all of the week's top three albums. This week, those three albums are still in the top 10, and Iceman holds at number one for a second week. I'm still scorching hot in these streets, baby. Pull up, playback, beep, beep, baby. That song, Janis STFU, holds at number one on the Hot 100 singles chart. It's one of four Drake songs in the top 10, and one of 29 Drake songs to crack this week's Hot 100. Stephen Thompson, NPR News.
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0: It's All Things Considered from NPR News. I'm Scott Detrow in Washington.
1: And I'm Ailsa Chang in Culver City, California. A bipartisan majority in the House voted on Wednesday to end the war with Iran. The move is seen as the clearest rebuke of President Trump's actions in the Middle East after 3 months of war have further destabilized the region and sent oil prices soaring. The War Powers Resolution passed by a vote of 215 to 208, with four Republicans joining Democrats in support. One of those Republicans is Representative Brian Fitzpatrick of Pennsylvania, who joins us now. Welcome.
2: Thanks for having me.
1: So why did you vote in support of this measure?
2: Simply put, to follow the law. There's a statute on the books. It's a War Powers Act of 1973. It says a number of things. The two most critical are the 48-hour notification period, which did occur, and the second is within 60 days of hostilities that the matter be approved by Congress, either through an AUMF, an authorized use of military force, declaration of war. Mm-hmm. We are past that 60-day mark, so I've made very, very clear to the White House and to House leadership that I would be enforcing the law, you know, unless the Supreme Court declares that statute unconstitutional, or unless there's a change in the law, we have to follow the law as it's currently written. So that's what I did for every War Powers Resolution that has been brought to the floor after that 60-day period I've supported.
1: Well, on Truth Social today, I'm sure you saw this, President Trump called yesterday's vote, quote, meaningless, and then he called the four Republicans out. He said that the four Republicans who supported the resolution were, quote, bad, and added their grandstanders. They should be ashamed of themselves. How do you respond to the president there?
2: Well, everybody's entitled to their opinion. I don't take any offense to any criticism. You know, I have a job to do. I think it's very, very important for every representative to remember who your bosses are. We do not report to any person or any party here in Washington, D.C. We report to the people back home, the people in our districts who vote for us, who sent us here, and who we represent. It's very, very important for every representative to never, ever lose sight of that. I come from Pennsylvania's 1st District. It's Bucks and Montgomery Counties in Pennsylvania. It's a very, very independent-minded group of individuals, great people that I'm proud to represent, and they want independent representation. They want their representative to follow the law and to follow the Constitution. And not be intimidated by criticism or politics. So that's what I've done in this instance and in every other instance.
1: But let me ask you, because President Trump has also criticized this vote, saying that, look, he's in the middle of negotiations with Iran to end the war. Are you at all concerned that this vote could undermine those talks?
2: Well, I think following the rule of law is an American strength, right? I mean, that's what one of the many reasons why we're the beacon of freedom around the world.
1: Even at the cost of potentially interfering with these negotiations.
2: Well, how do we justify not following the law, right? I mean, I think that, and by the way, I think it's important to note, I introduced my own War Powers Resolution.

0: Tali Parisa in a special. It's on North FM, the beat of the Pacific, 10 minutes past 8 o'clock for your Friday morning.
1: Now, we've got some guests here in the studio. They came all the way from Brisbane, everyone, just to come and sing you a special song.
0: How good.
1: For Samoan Language Week. I'm going to get them to introduce themselves, and everyone be nice, because they're still young. So, is this your first radio interview?
2: Yes.
0: Oh, very nice.
1: Okay, so each of you go into the mic and introduce your name and how old you are.
2: My name is Cartel Selma Tuffa, and I am 10 years old.
0: Oh, nice.
1: Thanks, Cartel. Well, what's your name, sweetie?
3: My name is Darren, and I'm 7 years old.
4: My name is Bria Nayoka, and I am 10 years old.
1: 10 years, wow.
0: Hey.
1: And so where do you live?
4: We live in Brisbane.
1: Were you born there?
4: We were born in Melbourne.
1: Ah.
4: And then we went to Brisbane.
1: And so what are you doing here in New Zealand?
4: We're recording some songs for our new album with TJ Records.
1: Wow. Yeah. How did you learn how to sing? How did that all start?
4: So... 1 year, my mom just, like...
1: No, you're right.
4: My mom just, like, saw me singing all the time. And then 1 year, she just thought that maybe we could start, like, a Instagram page with me singing.
1: And like, I've seen you guys on... I've seen yous online, some of your videos circulating on social media. Yous are a little bit famous.
0: Man, how good. Cartel, what's one of your favorite songs that you like to sing, bro?
2: Could I Have This Dance?
1: Oh. High School Musical. Is it High School Musical?
4: It's like a oldies classic song.
0: Oh, oh, your perfect song for this guy.
1: What's your favorite thing about being Samoan?
4: I just love...
1: Darren, what's your favorite thing about being Samoan? Do you like the food?
0: Do you like dancing?
1: Yeah. What about you, Cartel?
2: I like the celebrations in Samoa.
1: Yes.
0: You're going to love the fire lovey loveys as you get older. Too.
1: I don't think your parents love it. And what about you?
4: I just love... like dancing, and I just love everything about being Samoan.
1: So cool. Now yous are going to sing us a song today. What's the name of the song?
4: The song that we're going to be singing today is called Naumati Longona.
1: Oh, wow.
0: Now, me and Gabs, we had a practice trying to sing earlier on the show. You probably didn't hear us. And you know what? Grateful that you didn't hear us, because we were terrible, man.
1: We can't sing. That's why we're on the radio.
0: Got to get the kids to join us with a beautiful song after this one here. Coterie, Slay Your Head. It's on New.

0: It's the Morning Shack here, Gabs and Riggs. Bit of Coterie, lay your head for your Friday morning. And we have some very special guests on the show right now.
1: Yes, man. All the way from Brisbane, we've got Bria Kartau and Adiran.
0: Good morning.
1: Good morning. Now, they're going to sing us a song for Samoan Language Week. Can you introduce the song that you're going to sing?
2: This song that we're going to be singing today is called Naumati Langona.
0: Oh, man.
1: All right.
0: Good.
1: When you're ready, you tell Uncle Regan and he'll push the buttons.
0: You guys ready to go? All right, here we go, guys.

0: NPR's Rebecca Hersher reports.
1: This summer's World Cup is being hosted in 16 cities across the U.S., Mexico, and Canada. And from the beginning, the weather in those cities has raised questions. Here's FIFA President Gianni Infantino addressing a question about hot weather at a press conference right after the host cities were announced.
2: We have, of course, to take into account the weather conditions, the stadiums, those who have a roof, those who are closed.
1: Every game would be scheduled so that the weather was as good as possible, he went on to say. But an NPR analysis finds that dozens of this year's World Cup matches are scheduled for times and places that are very likely to see dangerously hot, humid weather. The risk is particularly high because of climate change. For each of the 104 matches, NPR analyzed two decades of temperature and humidity data for that host city on that date to estimate how hot and humid the weather would likely be this year. We checked those so-called wet bulb temperatures against heat hazard guidelines from the Occupational Safety and Health Administration and American College of Sports Medicine. We found that 67 of the 104 games are being held at locations and times that come with potential danger for heat illnesses, and 39 of those are at high risk.
3: Obviously, if you schedule these matches in the mid-afternoon at some of these hottest locations, then that's your recipe for disasters.
1: Donald Mullen studies heat risk at Queen's University Belfast. He says afternoon games in Miami, Kansas City, Philadelphia, and New Jersey are particularly dangerous because the stadiums do not have roofs or air conditioning. NPR found that the World Cup final is one of those very high-risk matches. It's scheduled to be held in New Jersey at 3 p.m. on July 19th, when temperatures routinely reach the mid-80s with high humidity. FIFA did not respond to questions about why the match was scheduled for that location and time of day. Mullen warns hot weather can be extremely dangerous.
3: Basically, players can overheat, and match officials as well, the referees, they can also overheat and they can collapse. And this has happened to people.
1: Including at past professional soccer matches held in World Cup host cities. In June 2024, teams from Peru and Canada played on a hot, humid day in Kansas City. Early in the match, commentators from the soccer channel TUDN were shocked to see someone lying on the sideline.
4: Se toma la cabeza.
5: Golpe de calor.
1: Referee Humberto Panjoj had collapsed due to heat illness. It was 90 degrees, an announcer noted with concern. Panjoj was brought out on a stretcher and recovered at a hospital. Another stadium nearby is now scheduled to host a World Cup match exactly 2 years later. FIFA says extra water breaks will help protect players and referees, but the heat risks extend to spectators and workers at the World Cup, says Jennifer Vanas, a heat researcher at Arizona State University.
6: For a lot of mass gatherings, it's a big concern when you're surrounded by people in a hot place.
1: Vanas says if you're feeling ill, it can be hard to get help in a big crowd in an unfamiliar place. In 2023, in Brazil, a fan died of heat illness at a Taylor Swift concert during hot weather. In 2024, more than 1,300 people died during the Hajj, when that pilgrimage coincided with summer weather in Saudi Arabia. FIFA says it's addressing heat concerns by providing misters and cooling stations at some stadiums. But FIFA did not respond to NPR's questions about which matches and which stadiums would have these extra precautions and whether workers would also be able to cool off. Rebecca Hersher, NPR News.
0: NPR's Rahul Mukherjee was the data reporter for this story. You can see the full list of high-risk World Cup games at our website, npr.org.

0: abduction. Do not be alarmed. We will take care of it and return it safely to its place of origin.
1: Wow. Also, looking at this website, there's like this massive counter that claims that there have been more than 3 million, quote, alien encounters. What does that even mean?
0: It's unclear. Encounters with ICE and the Customs and Border protections may include everything from like arrests, detentions, to just not admitting an asylum seeker into the country. So I tried adding up all the encounter numbers from CPB and ICE, and I just can't get to 3 million. Mm-hmm. And interestingly, you also see this map on the website that tallies arrests, and somehow that total adds up to fewer people than ICE's own data, according to public records requests. So the White House says, you know, in a statement that the website pulls data directly from DHS arrest reports to communicate just how many illegal aliens are present in our country and highlight the Trump administration's efforts to remove them.
1: That is NPR's Huo Jingnan. Thank you so much, Jingnan.
0: Thank you.
2: 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An NPR analysis finds more than a third of World Cup matches are at high risk for dangerously hot and humid weather.

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0: like, you know, going to Darwin, his hometown, and just seeing, you know, through his lens and him showing us places was just like,
1: That's so beautiful.
0: It was really cool.
1: That's amazing. What an amazing opportunity and experience for you guys to share together.
2: So cool, man. And heaps more travel coming up for you as well, playing your own headline shows in Melbourne and Sydney in July.
0: Yes.
2: What can you tease about these shows? This is sort of showing off the album.
0: I mean, yeah, like these are just my headline shows, you know? I mean, I'm really, really excited for them. Really cool. I mean, I haven't like done my own in a while, so it'd be really cool to just, play songs off the album, play records that I've dropped over the years and, you know, like fan favorites or whatever. But yeah, I'm really excited to just, do my own thing and see people pull up. So it'll be exciting.
2: Totally, man. People are excited for them as well. For people who are heading along, could you maybe lay out, like, what's the perfect sort of day of the Kwame show? So what to do?

0: diphtheria outbreak, of course, the largest outbreak since records began in 1991. There has been data show that numbers have decreased in the last few weeks, but is that still the
1: case? And of those, 55 of those have been respiratory cases and 141 have been skin or cutaneous cases.
0: So have numbers decreased in the last few weeks then?
1: Yeah, it's been pleasing. There's a lot of reward for hard work, a lot of people busy giving vaccines and treating cases. So in the last 7 days, we've seen 11 cases, and that's what...

уезжаю от длинных годов, и в конце бесконечного срока

They call themselves Five Flights Up and Do What You Want to Do. Up, yes, up there at the moment. The moon is a waning gibbous. You can catch it before it sets this morning, around about 5 minutes to 11. Big and beautiful, almost completely intact. We've got news coming up in just 8 minutes at 7 o'clock. Hey, it's party time.

0: was easy.
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0: I would think tomorrow at Hans Oval in Bunbury, there'll be a knockout crowd there. I think they can fit in about 15,000 at pinch for the Dockers and North Melbourne match. Ball up at 12:15 tomorrow, so it's going to be a wonderful situation, and go the Dockers. It's right on 7 o'clock. Have I got news for you?
1: Proposed a face-to-face meeting with Vladimir Putin in an open letter to the Russian leader, saying he was also ready for a full ceasefire, but that Kyiv stood ready to fight on otherwise. Now, Speaker Kareem reports.
2: The letter marks one of the few times Vladimir Zelensky has appealed directly to the Russian presence since Russia's 2022 special military operation in Ukraine began. Talks between Russia and Ukraine have been stalled for months as US-led negotiations remain effectively frozen due to the Iran war. Russian state media has quoted the Kremlin as saying the Ukrainian president could come to Moscow at any time. The letter was published a day after Ukrainian drones hit St. Petersburg.
1: Speaking earlier in St. Petersburg, Russian President Vladimir Putin said Russia would defeat Ukraine on the battlefield if necessary, but that it was ready to end the war via diplomacy and honor unspecified compromises he said had been agreed with US President Donald Trump at talks in Anchorage in Alaska last August.
3: In conclusion, I would add this. We are absolutely ready and willing to reach an agreement with Ukraine through peaceful means, and on the basis we discussed at our meeting with President Trump in Anchorage. At that meeting, Russia was asked to consider certain compromises, and Russia is willing to accept the compromises we discussed in Anchorage. But the Ukrainian side must also agree to these compromises, and then the

0: Pakistan access the Chinese mainland while enabling Chinese mainland enterprises to expand globally, including into Uzbekistan. It is why the world knows Hong Kong as the super connector and super value adder.
1: European Union Trade Commissioner Maros Sefcovic says an EU-US trade deal must stick to the terms struck in Turnberry in Scotland, which includes a 15% all-inclusive tariff. His remarks come after US President Donald Trump's administration proposed additional tariffs of up to 12.5% on imports from 60 countries, including the EU, after determining they had failed to cut trade in goods allegedly made with forced labour. The EU rejects this. The commissioner was speaking after an OECD ministerial meeting in Paris.
2: So this is absolutely crucial for us that at the end of the process, we would end up well within the Turnberry parameters. And for us, this is 15% all-inclusive with all the carve-outs, which are, I would say, well-known to the trading community. That is our expectation, and that was what was also my communication to Ambassador Greer.
1: Thousands of Albanians took to the streets of Tirana last night to protest against a development planned by a company linked with US President Donald Trump's son-in-law, Jared Kushner. The $1.6 billion US dollar resort would be on an undeveloped stretch of Adriatic coastline, home to flamingos, seals and sea turtle nesting sites.
3: We are here to ask the government to surrender to all these people because they infringed the law by interfering in one of the last protected area in our country, that is Vernet Narda Lagoon.
4: Albania is not for sale. Albania belongs to the Albanian people, and we decide what we want to do here. It's not that some corrupted politicians who run now Albania can decide what they can do with our property, with the Albanian heritage, the natural heritage, the cultural heritage.
1: Developers have said they will progress responsibly. Affinity Partners, the company, and Kushner did not respond to requests for comment. Back in Hong Kong, a 33-year-old man has been arrested after a customs raid on a suspected drug storage and distribution centre in Mong Kok. During Wednesday's operation, officers seized about 31 kilos of assorted drugs with an estimated street value of $30 million. The News Smart HK.
5: Thanks to Robert Kemp in our newsroom. You're listening to Hong Kong Today with Ben Che and myself, Todd Harding. Coming up, a lawmaker for the business sector says Hong Kong companies can take advantage of direct flights between the city and Central Asia to tap into the region's growing market.
6: A union leader wants an across-the-board pay rise of 4.12% for all civil servants this year, rather than different increases based on rank.
5: And in Brazil, a former cleaning lady is using football to steer young people away from crime and uplift her community.
6: Lawmaker Jonathan Lamport, who represents the business sector, says he believes the planned direct flights between Hong Kong and Kazakhstan will greatly benefit SAR companies hoping to tap into the emerging markets of Central Asia. The remarks came after Cathay Pacific announced it will launch direct flights between Hong Kong and Almaty, Kazakhstan's largest city, from the first quarter of next year. In an interview with RTHK, Lamport said quicker journeys between the two places will make a big difference for businesses. He spoke to Chloe Fong.
7: You know, for business people, usually when we travel for business, it's not for holidays, right? We won't take a very long time. We like to do like, especially like people in Hong Kong, they like to take 3 days, 2 nights, even day trip for businesses. And now when they go to Central Asia, actually they need to go to the closer airport. It will be either Guangzhou or either in Beijing. So it takes 10 hours more than having a direct flight. So now if we have a direct flight, actually for the business people, they are saving like 10 hours. 10 hours meant a lot for doing business. Mm-hmm. And I have heard a story that there was a company doing business with Kazakhstan. They really try to do a day trip by traveling all the way to Guangzhou and go to Kazakhstan for 2 hours and coming back all the way back to Guangzhou and Hong Kong. But now, you know, you see with the direct flight, it will help a lot. By doing business, always the transportation is extremely important to boost the economy between the two cities.
8: Do you think there's an

0: need to further expand the flight networks there. And so far, I think the plan is to have 3 flights per week, right? Do you think it's sufficient?
1: At the moment, I think it's okay. The reason is you need to understand when we do business or open flight, we also need to consider the airline operators, right? I believe they're also business people. So when they see there's have more requirements, for sure they will open more lines to Central Asia. But having 3 per week, I think at the moment is good. At least we can have a direct flight. We don't need to go to another city to transit. And I think that Hong Kong government or the airline operators, I think they will closely monitor the first 3 months, how many people, like how many business people or how many tourists or how occupied is the flight, and they will make a certain adjustment. Certainly, if the business movement momentum like increase tremendously, I'm sure that they will do so.
0: And what are the other challenges facing the business communities for now, you know, when they try to expand into the Central Asia market?
1: For sure, every time when you go to a new emerging market, you always have challenges. I think one of the challenges will be languages, you know, because now at the moment, Central Asia, mainly they speak Russian or they speak the local language. However, when I have the opportunity to receive Uzbekistan delegation a month ago in Hong Kong, almost 150 delegates, I remember the mid-age level, they have 38 million people, but the mid-age is around 29 or 30, and most of them speak English. So I think the a language barrier could be solved. And also now you have AI and technology. And also for the legal system, tax structures, I think it's also we have to be aware for the people who are doing business in Hong Kong and used to do business with Europe or America, our long-term partners, right? So always, I said that when you go to a new country, you need to first understand the culture, making friends, and then businesses. So I believe that this situation, like these red tapes, I think we could be solved after we started to have more business delegates going into the region. And I also suggest that the chamber or different chambers in Hong Kong should do more delegates and to learn more during the delegates to know how to solve all these issues.
0: And how to further support the businesses to tap into the, you know, the Central Asian market, because now so far...

That's Santana. Santana and their handling of the Zombies song of She's Not There at 8:05. Ian, you've mentioned the Dockers against North Melbourne in Bunbury tomorrow. How about the Eagles in Port Adelaide at Perth Stadium, also tomorrow, but at 6:15? Okay, I'll mention it. I'll mention it, okay? I am not in favour of one team or another. I do not have any bias. I spread myself evenly. There's certainly enough of it. The Eagles in Port Adelaide at Perth Stadium tomorrow at 6:15. Ball up. Go the Eagles. I know they can do it. And string another game onto their little list that they're working on at the moment. A turtle walks into a pub and asks the barman for a glass of water. The barman gives him a glass and the turtle leaves. The turtle does it three times. And the curious barman asks, "Why do you need so much water?" The turtle says, "Enough of the talking. There's a bushfire out there."

0: That's Freda Payne and A Little Band of Gold. News is coming up.
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0: Just a reminder, if you're at the wheel right now, 40 kilometres an hour within all school zones. That applies until 9 o'clock this morning. Watch out for the littlies and ensure the safety of students, but also visitors within the vicinity of schools. It's the school zone speed limit right now, 40 kilometres an hour, and that's in place until 9 o'clock this morning. Also this afternoon between 2.30 and 4. Beyond Point is a magical evening of dance in honour of dance icon and WA state cultural treasure, Terry Charlesworth. It's happening on Friday the 3rd of July, 6.30pm at His Majesty's Theatre in Perth. Youth Ballet WA will take to the stage in a vibrant evening of classical dance, dynamic modern works, fiery flamenco and the...